0: That's Bodhi holding steady at number 12 with Say So, right here on The Weekend 22. And hey, don't go anywhere. 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
3: You've probably heard the advice about discussing anything other than politics and religion. Both topics get their fair share of headlines, and often those are negative. However, if you do get in a conversation about religion, you will often encounter different views, but it usually doesn't get uncomfortable until someone brings up Jesus. Why is Jesus such a polarizing topic? Could it be that we like options and doing things our own way, but Jesus shines a light on the certain failure of that approach? The Bible tells us the only thing that brings true spiritual fulfillment is getting to know the real Jesus and having a personal relationship with Him. The Bible also tells us of a side of Jesus we don't hear about often enough. The Jesus who would rather hang out with sinners than priests, and the Jesus who forgave people who had a sin-filled past and made them whole. If you've never known Jesus this way before, and you would like to find out more about having a personal relationship with Him, call us at 888-NEED-HIM or go to chataboutjesus.com.
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0: This is The Weekend 22 Countdown, and I'm your host, Josh Ashton, and I really do hope you're having an incredible weekend as we spend our time counting down the top 22 hit songs of last week. 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

0: That's Lin V up three positions to number 11 with Grace on Me right here on The Weeknd 22. And hey, now, Halvey, if you haven't heard about this, he's wrapping up his See You Tonight tour as we speak. So the 33-city live tour kicked off back in August on the 12th in St. Louis, Missouri. And the final two landing spots are Cincinnati, Ohio, and Atlanta, Georgia this weekend. So congrats, Halvey, Indy Tribe, and Kaijon Boone on a successful run. And Halvey's on the countdown now. We happen to find him a spot lower, though. Down one to number 10. It's Halvey and No Big Deal with Rooftop on The Weeknd 22.
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1: That's Rooftop from Halvey and No Big Deal. Down a spot this week to number 10 on the Weekend 22. Oh, by the way, if you happen to be on X or Twitter, if you still call it that instead, you'll find us right there with you. 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
2: Number 9.

0: That's Demons from Josiah Queen. Up a spot this week, taking over number 9 on the Weekend 22. And hey, don't go anywhere. Coming up next, we got your brand new poll question of the week for you, as well as your results from last time. Rachel James is going to swing back through to get you caught up with all the latest music news. And speaking of latest, we've got a first, a chat with Gabe Von Oven on the show. And, well, of course, music, more countdown. It's all coming up right here on the Weekend 22. The Weekend
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0: Back with more of the Weekend 22 Countdown. I'm Josh Ashton, coming to you with the best hit songs of the week. And hey, I hope you're enjoying your weekend. Now check it out. It's always fun when you get to chat with an artist for the very first time. And that actually happened when we had a chance to sit down with Gabe Von Oven.
7: So King kind of came, how I kind of got my start as a Christian artist was through TikTok. I was just kind of experimenting with singing to the Lord, and I was just writing stuff on my piano. And I happened to write that one on my piano, played a couple chords, and just said, let me tell you about the King. And the song kind of came from this concept of just telling people about King Jesus and who he was in this like kind of rap fun style. So I kind of put it on the internet and it did really well. And it was my second song I put out. So I don't even know if I'll continue to like rap a lot, but I enjoy it. And that's kind of how the song flowed. So that was a story about King.
0: Hey, thank you so much, Gabe. And here he is on the countdown, sliding one down to number 8. Here's Gabe Von Oven with King. On the Weekend 22.
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8: 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He sits on the throne, highly seated, for his blood has atoned. He's a roller of stones, can't you see? Let me tell you.

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1: That's King from Gay Vonhoven, dropping a notch this week down to the new home at number 8 on the Weekend 22. And it is time for our new poll question of the week. And this week, we want feedback from you and want to know, with the 57th Annual Dove Awards taking place October 6th, who's your pick for Pop Contemporary Album of the Year? As we're going through the categories, your nominees are Counting My Blessings from Seth Schleter, Jamie McDonald's self-titled Jamie McDonald, King of Hearts from Brandon Lake, Mount Zion from Josiah Queen, and Walk Through Fire from Ben Fuller. And the winner is? Well, you let us know your pick when you cast your vote now at weekend22.com. As we get back into the countdown with Holy Spirit, Won't You Come Down? From John the Kid, as this one jumps a big 4 spots to take over number 7 and snags the title of Biggest Mover of the Week on the Weekend 22.
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3: 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I couldn't tell all that the Lord has done for me. 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

peace, I got joy in the sticks. 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

That one's pulling off the rare feat of claiming biggest mover of the week for a second straight week. It's John the Kid as he flies up another four positions to his new home this week at number 7 with Holy Spirit Won't You Come Down right here on the Weekend 22. Now Joseph O'Brien, he dropped out his debut album last weekend.

0: And the release, it's called What's Good For Me. It's got 13 songs on it, including a guest appearance from Tyrion. By the way, the Go-To Records album, yeah, it's available everywhere now. And Joseph O'Brien's on the countdown now as well. Here's Trust Fall. Not falling, not rising, just holding steady this week on the Weekend 22.
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3: Matthew West's new album, Jesus is King, is out now, and the final single he released before it may be the most personal thing he's ever written. It's called Younger Me, and Matthew wrote it entirely on his own, which feels fitting given what it's about. The song looks back on the moments that shaped his life and faith, finding God as a teenager, facing rejection in Nashville, meeting his wife, and building a family. Through all of it, he's pointing his younger self back to one simple truth. Trust God through every chapter, because Jesus was enough the whole time. It was the final preview of Jesus is King, which came out this past Friday. The album is built around a really compelling framework. Each of the 12 tracks fills in the blank Jesus is blank, revealing a different part of who he is and what that means for our lives. Matthew is currently out on the Jesus is King tour through October 4th. Find out more at MatthewWest.com. I'm Rachel James with Music News.
1: 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One from Hopeful, and we'll even bust out new music for you from Gabe Price and Friends. 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
1: Welcome back to the Weekend 22. What's up? I'm Josh Ashton, your host. And hey, I hope you're having a fantastic weekend. Now, Gio, he has been a fast-rising artist in the Christian hip-hop scene over the past few years. And, well, when we talked to him recently, the 24-year-old got to talking with us about seeing his music as a calling and encouraging others to pursue that calling as well.
7: I see music as a calling over my life because it was something that was definitely placed by God. And so as I continued to do that, there were definitely people in my life, even some family that were like, what are you doing making music? You're never going to be able to survive off of that. But the truth is, it didn't matter what they said because I knew that this was a calling from God, that this was my purpose on earth. I think that often happens a lot where people look at creatives and they're like, get a job or do something that will really impact people, like be a doctor or serve as a minister in the church. But really, my form of spreading the gospel is through music. That's an area that doesn't have much going on right now. So I think that's definitely something that if I could encourage someone who's making music right now or wants to start making music, is that if God has called you to it, he's going to equip you to it. Just focus on him and focus on that goal that you have in mind. And I promise you, it will not go to waste.
1: Hey, Gio, thanks, bud. And here is Gio. And with me, as it spends a second week locked

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0: Clock in number 5 again this week in back-to-back weeks. That's with me from Geo right here on the Weekend 22. Now Hopeful, their band, a group made up of 5 friends from Southern California surf and skate scene. So get to know them. Randy James, he's on lead vocals. Hunter Jackson's got guitar covered. Rafael Bastos plays rhythm. Eddie Buona slaps the bass. And James Berrigan rounds out the band on drums. So now that you know them, go ahead and turn it up and enjoy the surf skate scene on your radio right now with Everything Is Better from Hopeful as it holds down the same spot as last week on the Weekend 22.
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0: As we pause the countdown one final time to break away from the numbers to bust out new music to you, we think is a future hit in the making. Because what we did earlier in the show, we shared with you new music from Joseph O'Brien. And now got our second pick for a future hit on deck coming into his courtesy of an artist originally out of Redding, California. Talking about Gabe Price and Friends. Here they are with Too Good, our second pick for a future hit on the Weekend 22.

0: That is our second pick for a future hit. It's Gabe Price and Friends, and it's called Too Good. It's right here on The Weeknd 22. Now, Connor Price and Graham released a joint collabo EP entitled 100 earlier this month. The four-song album features tracks Zero to Hero, 10, 11, and Amnesia. I would have thought 12 came next. The duo, they got the idea from a coffee barista, okay? Check out the entire fictional origin story. You can visit Connor's official Instagram page. At three straight weeks at number three, it's got to be Automatic. Actually, it is Automatic from Halvey and Connor Price, now on The Weeknd 22.
1: Number three.

0: That's Halvey and Cotter Price in Automatic, going back to back to back weeks at number 3, right here on the Weekend 22. And don't go anywhere. We've reached the final pause spot in the countdown. Coming up, we got the reveal of who's holding our number 1 song of the week on the Weekend 22.
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0: Welcome back. And hey, I hope your weekend is going great. And of course that you are enjoying the countdown. I'm your host, Josh Ashton. Now, earlier in the show, we heard from a Christian dance music duo by the name of Tiki Lau. And now we hear from another Christian dance music duo called Believers, made up of producer Owen Bloomfield and singer-songwriter Jordan Blaine. And Believers check in for their third week in the runner-up spot with More Like You coming in at number 2 on the Weekend 22.
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0: That's week three at number two for More Like You. It's from Believers, and it's right here on the Weekend 22, which does bring us to our number one song on the countdown. And Torn Wells, he is back once again to host the GMA Dove Awards on October 6th, and the singer-songwriter was asked by the awards show some fun questions earlier this week, such as, which artist is most likely to break into song mid-conversation? Which artist is the biggest prankster? Which artist is the funniest? And many more. If you want to check out all of Torin's answers, which features a lot of Pat Barrett, by the way, you could visit his official Instagram page. And Torin's on the countdown now, along with his bud, Miles Minnick, as they keep second to none at number one, spending 13 weeks in the number one spot on the Weekend 22.
1: Number one.

That's our number one song for a 13th straight week. It's Tora Wells and Miles Minnick with Second to None, wrapping things up here on the Weekend 22. And hey, real quick before we bounce out, I want to say thanks again to all of our guests for joining in, from Jordan Feliz to Joseph O'Brien, Gabe Von Oven, and Gio. The Weekend 22 is an

0: accessible by Brandon Rabar. Hey, and one last time, I'm Josh Ashton. As always, enjoy getting to spend my time with you, counting down the best hit songs of the week. Now I want you to have a great weekend. Yeah, go out, enjoy it. Oh, or what's left of it.
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And my phone keeps telling me there's a million ways to find where my hope is.

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0: There's the fantasy suite and there's sex and nudity and just didn't seem like something that represented me. Limos pull up, meeting every girl just all night. I'm exhausted and I'm trying to keep my story straight, trying to remember names. It's unnatural to date 25 women at one time, and a lot of the time it felt wrong. What if people look at me and they say, this is what's wrong with Christianity? Someone thought to ask the question, how's the sex? And I answered it honestly. My name is Sean Lowe, and I am Second.

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I got a true story to tell you. A couple of times ago, we came to Des Moines, and it was like, must have been the fourth or fifth time we came here. And just hang on. It was probably less than 100 people, I would say. And I called my manager before we came here the last time, and I said, if this ain't good tonight, then I'm done with Des Moines. And I just felt that Des Moines didn't love Need to Breathe for some reason. It wasn't nothing against Des Moines, it was just none of y'all were showing up. And last time we came to Des Moines, and I'm being completely honest about this, I called him the minute after the show and I said, dude, it was

It's ridiculous. Des Moines, we gotta go back to Des Moines. And here we are tonight on the last show of the tour, the Won't Turn Back Tour, one of the most ridiculous things our band has ever done in our lives. And I couldn't think of a better place to end it than tonight and here with you. So it's just one little question I gotta ask before we get out of here. Did you come to see a rock and roll show or what?

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1: Toby.
2: Hi, Toby.
0: Yep, the young lady in the back with the I Heart Jamie Gray shirt on.
2: Hey, question. Hello. Good morning. I'm just wondering, when can we expect you and Michael and Kevin and DC Talk get back together? We're just two homes.
0: That question's already been asked enough tonight.
1: Mr. Mack.
0: Yes, you, sir, with the haircut from 1985.
1: Can we get an update on Mr. Talkbox? Does he still have that rash?
0: Listen, we need to keep all the questions directed to Toby, please.
1: Toby, over here, man. Toby.
0: Last question.
1: You've been running at this pace for a while. How much more you got in you, my man?

0: I'm Donna Cruz, along with Keith Stevens, and welcome to Keep the Faith, where encouragement becomes contagious. There are a lot of things packed into your life between now and the end of the year. Family visits, feasts, programs, shopping. As wonderful as it all is, it can still be pretty stressful.
1: So, as you listen to this hour of Keep the Faith, we hope you're able to enjoy the good and just be grateful for it.

0: Life often plays out that though it may be chaos, we are never alone. No matter how crazy we might be or feel, that we are always well-loved.
1: But instead of just saying like, oh, I'm grateful for my health or I'm grateful for my children, I try to think of something that day that I'm grateful for. It might be my six-year-old came in and gave me this funny look or whatever, or maybe my husband gave me a hug in the kitchen.

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1: I'm Keith Stevens. Want to be happier? Well, there's something you can do today to help. Jamie Villalobos is an entrepreneur and author of the book, Happy and Strong.
2: This experiment was done where they brought all these people in and they gave them this test, and it was testing their happiness levels. Then they asked them to think of someone that helped them in life, like a mentor, a coach, a parent, a teacher maybe, that they were so grateful for, and then to write that down, like what they would tell them. And then they were challenged to pick up the phone and call the person and read the statement to them. After the experiment was done, they went back and retested and they rewarded it, and every single person, their happiness levels rose a ton. The ones that picked up the phone and expressed the gratitude increased even more. And the person that had the biggest increase in happiness was the most unhappy walking in the door. I'll try to have a gratitude journal, and I know people have heard that before, but instead of just saying like, oh, I'm grateful for my health, or I'm grateful for my children, I try to think of something that day that I'm grateful for. It might be my six-year-old came in and gave me this funny look or whatever, or maybe my husband gave me a hug in the kitchen, or where I saw the hand of God in my life, when I know that was him, that was like one of those little tender mercies that he showed me. I'll try to write those down. By expressing gratitude, even if we're in the thick of it, even if we're in the worst of it, we can feel more joy.

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1: Hi, I'm Gloria Gaynor, and perhaps the one thing that people need more than anything else to help them rise above their circumstances is a little encouragement to keep the faith. After all, you will survive. If you have a story that could encourage someone, please call 800-726-4150. That's 800-726-4150.
2: I'm a physician, fresh out of med school. I'm a resident. And, residency can get really hard and very involved, and you don't sleep much. You're always working, always studying. And I went to my boyfriend's house just really overwhelmed and stressed out, and he just reminded me very much so with the words that I encouraged him with a couple of days ago when he was stressed out, which is that God never brings us challenges into our lives that He does not equip us to be able to overcome, for His glory. And, for Him to just repeat those words essentially verbatim to me, I just thought, how blessed I am that God, speaks through amazing people in my life. Things that really I should remember anyway myself reminds us constantly of it in all the most unique ways. It's

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2: Stay-gut-day. Welcome, my friends, to The Storyteller, where you'll find First Nations people from across Native North America who are following Jesus Christ without reservation. On today's program, we'll hear from a Navajo elder who grew up without knowing what love was. In fact, he felt rejected and became angry, and that led to a path of destruction that nearly cost him everything. Here's Milt Sherlison as he introduces himself in his Navajo language.
1: My name is Milton Sherlison, and I'm from Tohatchee, and my clan is Sasakadi Nishlingo, Senabilbashishin, Ado Shin Dashichi, Ado Chenjikini Dishinada, Wadayat and Nishle. Narei Tohatchee Rojadag is Shiyahazlein. As my early remember going back, I grew up in Church Rock and at the Standing Rock. When I was just a little kid, I see these people walking around, which was on my father's side of family. Later I found out that there were a lot of alcohol substance abuse in that family. Went on, mom tried to find a place where that she could raise two boys, myself and my little baby brother. She didn't have very much. So we traveled a lot in this small community. And one day that we just couldn't find, my mom couldn't find a steady job and stability. She took us back to old grandpa that he remarried. Anyway, have a family over by Chushka Mountain, by Tohatchee. So we went back over there. And the parents of my new step-grandma, I guess, they were there. They have livestock, and that from day one that began to hurt sheep, and they kind of adopted me as a grandson. Of course, just a kid just came on the scene and took care of livestock, sheep and goats. Later on, went to boarding school. Then after boarding school was out, to elementary down to up to high school, which I went down to Phoenix the first time, went to a big city. A lot of Native Americans and a lot of different nationality or different tribes. They were going to school there. And that's

begin to use alcohol quite a bit. And time went on, it just increased. And later on, I came to the world of a rodeo, and not necessarily as a, with sober mind, minded, with a lot of my friends and drinking, partings. And I spent several years in there. I met a lot of friends. Along that line, you know, in those years, I met my wife. As I said, you know, I've been raised in a very traditional family, the teachings, grown to be a medicine man. And also later on, the new movement was the Peyoteism, Native American Church. I was ordained in that movement. My wife was pretty much on the other side of it, with traditional ways, yes, but the same way too, that was raised by her immediate family, in a sense, you know, her sisters, whose mom and dad was pretty much, you know, using a lot of substance abuse. So she kind of was raised in a very independent. She doesn't really know about the traditional ways of teaching, but I was groomed pretty much into that. So when it came together through the interest of rodeo, that's how that we came together. But we got to know each other, and she stuck around. I sought a job. Matter of fact, I would say that I was given a job that with a big corporation, IBM. Then spent 20 years with the company. But one thing that I want to stress is about my relationship with my father. When I was a kid there, you know, little one that probably about 4 or 5 years old, every time when he comes home, he always comes home drunk. He always said that my number one son, he could play with me. Always being rough with me to be a man. And he always makes me cry. I remember that. Whenever he comes home, you know, close to home, you know, my aunties, my uncle used to hide me, different hiding places. And by the time when I was probably about 4 or 5 years old, my dad, you know, chose alcohol over my brother and I. He left us and never came back. All these years growing up, it's just kind of strange. As I said, you know, went to a new family, grandpa's family, and went to boarding school. And that the holidays, kids been picked up by fathers or their grandmother, grandparents, and there was nobody. I stayed at the boarding school for about 9 months. Nobody would come pick me up. And that the grandparents that raised me, they are very, very, very strict. There was hardly any love was mentioned. So I yearned for that word, that relationship. Never had that. And finally, that I want to run away, was treated very harsh. Want to run away, but to who? I didn't know anybody besides my mother there and that this new family. So I was like a prisoner, you might say, at this family here. For years past, I finally realized that, you know, they didn't really know how to express love verbally in their actions. Almost half of my life, I finally realized that they love me. I believe that at my beginnings, since I was a kid, you know, that I never felt that love. Someone with a body would come up to me and say, you know, son, grandson, I love you so much, would really hold me. I never had that experience all my life. So there's all this anger built up. What's wrong with me? Am I look something like stupid in a sense, or not good looking, or whatever it is? Nobody want to come close to me. Just thinking back on it, how many other Native youth had to go through this? The relationship among the Native brothers and sisters by families is not being expressed openly to where they, you know, it's a son, daughter, grandkids. We love you so much. It always seemed to be absent. So we went through life in a sense that, you know, that always searching. And all this anger built up in me tremendously. Now that when I became a father and we have 2 children, 2 girls, my life begins to go downhill. And one day my wife says, you're not getting any better. Perhaps you need to go back.

back to your relatives. One thing that I had was I love my girls, my daughters. I can't leave them. Now, most families, they always sent their kids to VBS. That's what we did. And our oldest daughter was about 3 years old. And she knew that. She heard the Word of God, all the singing. And she knew that in her little mind, says, this is what Dad needs. He used to invite me. And they usually ask the children to invite, to bring their parents. The last day, Friday, we'll have a little mini service. Of course, they asked me, you know, after I came back from work, of course, to me, I got more important things to do. Go take out with my buddies and go drinking. So I turned it down. So I left. And my wife took the kids. And she was there at the church. And that's when she received Christ. And that I was gone for the whole weekend. Came home early Sunday morning. And my wife tried to tell me, honey, there's something happened in my life. Since I gave my life to the Lord Jesus Christ. And I said, sure, sure, they all say that. I don't want to hear it. And the argument starts. Then she waited until the next morning. That's when my daughter came in and said, Dad, would you come with us? She was crying. So finally I said, tell Mom to wait. So I got dressed up, went to church. And I smelled like a brewery. And sitting there among the congregation, as the pastor was up there and talk about the messages, a lot of people say that, you know, were just tailor-made for me, so to speak, of how God loves so many people, regardless what nationality you belong to, all the problem that we're going through, whatever trash that we have, that He loves us so much, of how Jesus Christ went to the cross for us, of all the sin that what we have done was poured on Him, of how that nailed to the cross was finished, was paid in full. That's when I got convicted. I mean, this God, that what I've done, I'm so messed up that He loved me. This God of the universe, I was convicted. That's when I just can't sit still. I can't. I have to. Raised my hand, you know, and pastors invited those people that raised their hand. I went down the aisle, and the pastor says, how can I pray for you? And I said, you know, I'm worthless. I'm trash. I don't know how to be a husband, be a father. So pastor says, won't you tell it to God? By the time I was crying, I got on my knees. I tell God, I said, I don't know who you are, but God, forgive me. Take me. I'm trash. I don't know how to be a husband, be a father. Please, I beg you. He did. He heard my prayer. From then on, I got just sobered up. It seemed everything just fell off. All the weight, all the tread was on me. It just disappeared. I feel like a new person, a young man. Just, my gosh. So wonderful. I can't even describe it. The verse that comes to mind right now is 2 Corinthians 5:17. Therefore, if any person is in Christ, he's a new creation or new creature. Old things have passed away. New things have come. That's who I was. From day one, they were so happy. The life changed. Whatever they shared with me, I know in the past that they used to be hesitant to come close to me, especially when I'm coming home drunk. Nowadays, you know, most every day now, come up to, hey, daddy, let's do this, let's do this. Wow, it's so wonderful. We went to church every Sunday. We want to be there. We want to take our kids to church. We attend a lot of Bible studies. Our pastors that shepherd us, Bible studies, tremendously. Put a lot of their lives in our lives of how that it's not that because of their Anglos or missionaries or pastors. No, because they were children of God, caring so much for someone, a new babe in Christ, and they shepherd us. But that has been changed, and wanted to see my dad. Went to Utah, which I found him at his grave, and all that anger was dumped completely. I'm glad that the early life of my life, this discipleship was established tremendously. I think that's what I am now. Begin to realize the salvation is so wonderful.

0: and His love, forgiveness, repentance. Begin to realize what He did for this kid that nobody want. I'm glad He did that to me.
1: My friend, what God did for Milt, He can do for you. 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And you can also find us on Facebook at Without Reservation. 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And remember, the greatest story took place at the cross. 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
1: But I am determined not to go back to the life of alcohol, which almost destroyed me. I went on this binge for at least a couple of years, and I thought I was missing out on something. But I wasn't enjoying my life. I was slowly destroying my life. My good reputation was... I was losing that.
2: Stai gute. Welcome, my friends, to The Storyteller, where you'll find First Nations people from across Native North America who are following Jesus Christ without reservation. Today we'll hear from Vincent Larry of the Mi'kmaq Nation in Eel Ground, New Brunswick. Vincent was convinced that if he tried to live the best he could, God would decide where he would go. But then he met some people who told him something different.
1: Vincent Larry. My name is Vincent Larry. I'm from the community of Eel Ground, and I'm from the Mi'kmaq tribe. Eel Ground is a small community located on the banks of the famous Miramichi River in New Brunswick, Canada. We have a population here of approximately 700-800 now. It's not a big community. Everybody pretty well knows everybody in this community, which is a similar story, I think, with most of our Aboriginal communities across Canada and the United States. I'm not a full breed Indian. I'm a half breed. I'm half Irish and half Mi'kmaq. I was born in this area. Mother gave birth to me at the hospital in Chatham, which is located about 10 minutes from here. I've always lived here, mostly in Eel Ground. I fondly remember my youth, like where everybody seemed to be equal. Everybody shared. Nobody was really rich.

but we just, as children, we just try to stay away from it. We never spent much time at home because usually the grown-ups would be drinking. I remember I would just get up early in the morning and make my way around the reserve, and if it was summertime, I went through the blueberry patches and ate blueberries and such for breakfast, and went to the Kubo, which is a spring, got some water to drink and went swimming. And lunchtime be similar. And I just almost fend off the land, really. And then supper time, most of the time my mother would have something for us to eat supper time. And so my childhood was, like mostly the same as any other child, I guess, growing up on Indian Reserve, from what I've heard at least. Later on, as a young man, I went to the States, worked in the States for a little while, about 3, 4 years or so. Worked in renovating houses, learned about, electrical stuff and everything else. And when I was about 19 or 20, I came back to the community, to the res, and there were jobs opening up. And one of the jobs opening up was for native constable, so I applied. I didn't really think I'd get it or anything. I just applied for it, and lo and behold, I got that job, and I served as a policeman on the reserve for about 21 years. Seeing a lot of pain, a lot of poverty, and mostly from the result of, people drinking and taking drugs. And I tell that to people today, like look at yourselves, all that you're into today, drinking and, getting into drugs and such, and that's what's getting everybody in trouble in our community. And you need to change your lives. But that is easier said than done. I have discovered over the years that my words have no power at all. And I've discovered that by using God's word, and I believe the Bible is God's word, that there is power in that. That if you give them a scriptural quote when they're ready, such as, "For God so loved the world that he gave us his only begotten Son, Jesus, that whosoever believes in him will not perish, but have everlasting life." I'm always surprised to discover that a lot of people have never heard this short, simple verse. I don't want to belittle it or anything. It's a very powerful verse. It's what led me to God years ago. And that's through the ministry of Carl and Kathy Hill. And I remember that time I was a policeman and living my life, on my days off, I drank, just barely did my work, really. And it was Carl and Kathy that made me see that the way I was living was wrong. I was always convinced through tradition that if I tried to live the best I could, that God will decide when I kneel before him whether or not I will pass through the gates of glory, if you will, if I will go to heaven or not. But it was Carl and Kathy that explained to me that through Ephesians 2, 8, and 9, that it is by grace that we are saved through faith in Jesus. And that, not of ourselves, but it is a gift of God, not of works, lest anyone should boast. Those words really hit me hard. I never really realized that before, that we are saved by grace. And that we are saved through and by the sacrifice of Jesus Christ. So, when I discovered the meaning of that, that was a wonderful day for me. Has living a Christian life been easy? Oh, no. It has its struggles. It is a daily life of discipline. But I am

0: determined not to go back to the life of alcohol, which almost destroyed me. I went on this binge for at least a couple of years, and I thought I was missing out on something. But I wasn't enjoying my life. I was slowly destroying my life. My good reputation was, I was losing that. And so, discovering Jesus, having a personal relationship with God, which I never knew about before, that is what helped me. And like I say, it hasn't been easy. Life is a struggle. And I've slipped. Certainly I've slipped. And I think most of us have. And even, you know, one of the verses that won me over, that Carl and Kathy taught me, was, all have sinned and fall short of the glory of God. And nobody can work their way to heaven. And that was another revelation for me too. Today I do the best I can. I never leave my house without getting on my knees and asking God to give me strength for the day. And I never go to bed at night without getting on my knees once again and asking for protection from God and protection from my family, my community, that God would bless us, that God would open the eyes and open the ears of the lost so they could see the truth of the word, and that they may realize that there is only one way of salvation. And as scripture says, that there is only one name given under heaven by God, and that is the name of Jesus by which we must be saved. The word of God says in Acts 1:8, and he gave this commandment to the apostles and disciples. And he told them that you shall go into all the world and preach the gospel. And he said to the Jews first, to the Sumerians, and to all the other races of the earth. You know, of course, you know, the apostles and disciples, they never knew anything about the different nations that exist in this world. But, you know, I like going to Psalms 97. It says, the Lord reigns. Let all the peoples of the earth rejoice. I believe it goes that way. All through scripture, it indicates that the gospel is going to go all around the world. And you know, like a lot of us, we were instituted into different types of religions. And I was raised as a, you know, Roman Catholic. Now that I know better, I don't really agree with everything that, you know, my religion taught me. But I know this much, that they are sincere. And I believe that, you know, like, as sincere as they are, like, they are wrong in certain things. But it's not just them. You know, I've been a Christian now since 1981. And I've discovered that sometimes we can go off on a tangent, if you will, like certain scripture, and embrace it and say to ourselves, this is the absolute truth, and I don't really care what all the other scripture says. But it's important for us as Christians to look at all of God's word and to accept all of it. And this is faith, really. Faith comes by hearing the word of God, by accepting Jesus Christ as our Lord and Savior of our lives. But faith also is believing in all of God's word, and not just in certain portions of it. And it's important for us as Christians, especially if we've been indoctrinated in certain religions like I was, that, you know, I got to work as hard as I can. And if I work really hard and try to be as best and as good as I can, then maybe I'll make it to heaven. But God's word says that we are saved by grace through faith in Jesus, and that not of ourselves.
1: Many people believe that if their good works outweigh their bad, God will accept them. This is not true. In fact, no amount of good can undo the wrong we've done or make us acceptable in His sight. God had to make

away. He sent us a gift that we must accept by faith. That gift is His Son, Jesus Christ, who came to pay the penalty for our sins. His death satisfied God's justice. His resurrection proved it. Those who receive Jesus as their Savior are no longer condemned. It's true. God tells us in His Word, "For by grace are you saved through faith, and that not of yourselves, it is the gift of God, not of works, lest any man should boast." What are you trusting in? What you can do, or what God has already done? My friend, put your trust in Jesus. Want to know more? Write to us at The Storyteller, P.O. 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That's P.O. 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And you can also find us on Facebook at Without Reservation. 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And remember, the greatest story took place at the cross. For the wages of sin is death, but the gift of God is eternal life through Jesus Christ our Lord. 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

0: Welcome to Enjoying Everyday Life with New York Times bestselling author Joyce Meyer. On today's program, Joyce will be teaching a Bible study of James. Have you ever felt like studying the Bible was a difficult task? Sometimes knowing where to start is the question we might ask ourselves. The book of James covers a lot of helpful topics that will help you in your walk with Christ. In fact, the theme of the book is about having a faith that works and produces good things in our lives and in the lives of other people. That's what many of us desire to achieve, a higher level of faith, a faith that causes those around us to want what we have. It's about wanting to see a generation come to know Christ and live with Him in eternity. Be sure to check out more Bible study resources at joycemeyer.org/Bible study. Now, here's Joyce with today's teaching, a Bible study of James.
1: How many of you love it when you're going around doing good and you're just clicking along with Jesus and everything's great and you're enjoying your day, and now somebody else does something? Well, to be honest, probably 70-80% of our problems are people problems. And for a lot of different reasons, that doesn't always mean it's all them, you know, so we better say that just to get it out there. But in this particular situation, then it took my time. I had to deal with something I didn't want to deal with. And then I had to, you know, do some other stuff. And so I'm getting ready to preach this message on being joyful about these things. And so I just thought, okay, God, just now tell me how this is going to be good for me. I want you to tell me how this is going to be good for me. And what am I going to learn out of this? How is this going to help me? And actually, God put something interesting on my heart. He said, this wasn't so much for you as it is for the other person, because the way I dealt with it, I had to bring a correction. And so if they then receive that, that can help them build their character and do more of what they're supposed to do. So I might as well just tell you this and put it out there so you don't have to find out on your own later. But I'll just tell you that the more mature you become in Christ, the more He's liable to let you go through a few things that really don't have anything to do with you. They have a lot to do with other people. Come on now. I mean, a very good case in point would be my relationship with Dave. I mean, I had serious issues when we got married. They were all internal, so they didn't start coming out until after the wedding. How many of you feel me on that one? You know, it's like they didn't start coming out until after the wedding. Everybody's on their good behavior during the courtship. And I didn't even know Dave played golf when I married him. Did not know what a golf ball was, because I was the only thing that mattered in his society, you know, his life during those 5 dates that we had before we got married. But, you know, Dave went through a lot those first few years. And if he would have left because he felt like leaving, we wouldn't be here tonight. And so whatever this means to different people here tonight or those watching by TV, you better think twice before you just think, well, I'm out of here. Maybe you need to say, is this your will? What do you want me to do in this situation? And I don't see nearly as many smiles as I'd like to see. And I know it's all painful. There's nothing that we hate worse than having to go through things, but it's here and we can't ignore it. We have to learn to understand it. He says, consider it wholly joyful when you are enveloped in or encounter trials of any sort or fall into various temptations. Be assured and understand that the trial and the proving of your faith bring out endurance, steadfastness, and patience. Now, we'll talk in a few minutes about some other things that they bring out too, but eventually we'll get down to that if we let God work with us long enough. You know why? At the moment of your new birth, when you receive Christ, the nature of God was planted on the inside of your spirit. Little seeds of everything that God is, His character, all the fruit of the Spirit, it's all in you. Believe it or not, you are patient. But it's just like a little teeny, teeny, tiny seed. buried somewhere under all your flesh. And listen to this. Patience, the Greek dictionary says, is a fruit of the Spirit that grows only under trial. And it comes from a root word called H-U-P-O-N-E in the Greek, and it means to remain under. So patience has nothing to do with running away from. It has everything to do with being steadfast, being disciplined, being committed, sticking with things, going all the way through with things. And I think we all know that the first thing our flesh wants to do when anything gets hard is quit and run away. Amen? But before we run in the future, we need to say, God, what do you want me to do in this situation? Patience is like a muscle. Faith is like a muscle. The less you use it, the more it atrophies and the weaker it gets. The more you use it, the stronger it gets. The stronger it gets, the more you can do. You see, God, not only does he want to do things for us, you know, to be honest, sometimes I just get tired of having to tell people that 500 times to get them to keep listening. We are just not very good at laying our lives down and saying, God, what can I do for you? Just for one day, could I forget about myself and say, God, what can I do for you today? You've been so good to me. You don't have to do one more thing for me the rest of my life if you don't want to. How can I serve you? What can I do for you? But oh, I tell you what, it's very challenging to preach on sacrifice and suffering and being somewhere where you don't want to be and waiting on things. But you know what? When we let God work with us in our lives, and we do go from glory to glory to glory, I tell you what, you give yourself a few years with the Lord of really listening to him, and you'll go through some stuff. But you come to a place where the stuff that used to bother you doesn't even faze you anymore. It's like, see what? We don't need less problems. We need more strength. We don't need less opposition. We need more character. We need more faith, more spiritual muscle on the inside of us. And we need to be able to say with Paul, I can do all things through Christ, who is my strength. Whether I'm abased or abounding, I can do all things through Christ. Now, I know in saying this, probably some of you, this is the last thing in the world you wanted to hear out of me this weekend. And thankfully, we will get to go on to other things, like your mouth and other more exciting things as we go on here. But I just think it's if you can believe when you're going through something, and if you can open your mouth and say, I hate this, but I believe it's going to work out good. God, I'm going to tell you right now, this don't feel good. I don't like it, but I trust your word that you will work something good in me as a result of this. And so therefore, I'm going to do it by faith, God, but I'm going to put a smile on my face, and I'm not going to murmur, and I'm not going to complain, and I'm just going to say now, you do what you want to do in my life. Amen. Now, if you'll go home and start to do these kinds of things, I'm not going to tell you that, boy, are things going to come up roses in 2 days. They won't. But the day will come when you'll think, I am so glad that I finally stopped running away from everything that was hard. And I've learned how to go through with God and come out victorious on the other side. We all want to be a conqueror, but we don't want anything to conquer. We want to be victorious, but we don't want anything to have victory over. And we're just so down about going through. I'm just going through. Well, the good news is you're going through. And you've got Jesus with you, and you're going to come out on the other side. And honey, when you come out of the furnace, you won't even smell like smoke. Who would ever guess by looking at my life now, or many of your lives, what you went through in the earlier years of your life? Who could possibly imagine some of the things that you've gone through and where you're at now? You came out, you don't even smell like smoke.

smoke. Who would ever guess by looking at my life now or many of your lives what you went through in the earlier years of your life? Who could possibly imagine some of the things that you've gone through and where you're at now? You came out, you don't even smell like smoke. So, you know, we can think of a woman who's pregnant, and we are pregnant, so to speak, with so many good things. So many good things on the inside of us. And a woman who is pregnant, actually, while she's in labor, she has pain and joy at the same time. Her joy of bringing a child into the world overcomes the pain because she will actually go do it again. Figure that out. And I had three during the time when they knocked you out when you had babies. And then I bravely decided to have the last one all natural. And he lacked 1 ounce, weighing 10 pounds. Man. Matter of fact, women will pray for their labor to start. Are any of you praying for your spiritual labor to start? Would anybody just go home and say, okay, God, I am tired of being a namby-bamby baby, whiny, up and down, happy when things go my way, sad when they don't. I'm tired of getting my feelings hurt all the time and being jealous and getting mad all the time. I want you to do something in me. Let my labor start. Oh, it sounds a lot more exciting here than it will be when you get home by yourself. I mean, I'm just saying. I mean, we got the lights, the music, we got the crowd. But whoo! Lord have mercy. Trials bring out a lot of stuff before they get around to bringing out the good stuff.

0: to difficulties. You know what that means? If God strengthens us and hardens us to difficulties, we'll get to the point where the things that seem so hard now don't even faze us later on. How many of you have already seen that in your life in certain situations? Yes, I will help you. Yes, I will hold you up and retain you with my victorious right hand of rightness and justice. And I love verse 15. Behold, I will make you to be a new, sharp, threshing instrument which has teeth.
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And our prayer is that God would be the head, He would be the center of His church again. That every wall would be torn down. There would be no more division, no more strife. Amen? Can we believe that tonight? 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

0: Mama said the mama turtle told the little turtle, never go down to the creek. And I guess little turtles are like people. They, when you tell them not to do something, they have a tendency to want to do that. So little turtle, mama said, began to worry about, why did the mama turtle tell it not to go?
1: Stay good day. Welcome, my friends, to The Storyteller, where you'll find First Nations people from across Native North America

0: who are following Jesus Christ without reservation. On today's program, we'll hear from Eddie Lindsay of the Creek Nation as he talks about the importance of stories. He tells a story his mother told him when he was a boy. It's one he's never forgotten. And after you've heard it, you'll understand why.
1: My name is Eddie Lindsay, and I'm a Creek Indian. I just had the opportunity today to be able to share with you. And I guess the best way that Native people or Indian people share is we've always been people of story. We've had lots of stories. I remember my mama used to tell me a story, and probably wasn't her story. She probably heard it from someone else, but my mama used to tell me stories to teach me how to learn to listen to her and daddy. I remember one of the stories my mother told me was about a story about a turtle. She said there was a little turtle, and mama said the mama turtle told the little turtle, never go down to the creek. And I guess little turtles are like people. They, when you tell them not to do something, they have a tendency to want to do that. So little turtle, mama said, began to worry about, why did the mama turtle tell it not to go? And pretty soon it got the best of it, and it took off down to the creek to see what was so special about the creek. And mama said when the little turtle got there, it didn't see anything different, just looked like an old creek. Looked around, didn't see nothing, but it was so close to the ground, it began to feel something, began to rumble, and began to get louder and louder. And mama said the little turtle looked across the creek, and turtle saw a herd of horses coming across the creek, and the little turtle knew it was right in the path where the horses was going to run. And mama said the little turtle tried to get out of the way, but just couldn't move fast enough, and pretty soon the horses were right on top of it, and one of them stepped on it and crushed the little turtle shell all to pieces. And mama said the little turtle began to cry and asked God to put it back together. And mama said the little turtle said that if God would do that, then the little turtle would always listen to its parents. Mama said God heard it and put it back together. And mama would just happen to have a turtle sitting there, and she'd pick up the turtle and show us. And on the back of the shell, you'd see all kind of little squares. And she'd say, that's where God put the little turtle back together. And then she'd look at us and say, if you don't listen to your dad and I, then that's what will happen to your life. I remember that story. I'm 62 years old, and that story still speaks to me. Every time I see a turtle, it reminds me that I'm to listen to mom and daddy. I don't know how mama did it. I don't know if she did it or not. Maybe it was a coincidence. But even as a kid, when I wanted to do something that I know I'm not supposed to do, some way a turtle would come up and remind me that I'm supposed to listen. But I guess as Indians, we've always been people of storying. We use storying to help us to understand, to teach. And I guess when you look at the Bible, you find that even the Bible began with storying. It was stories about the flood, stories about Adam and Eve. When we tell people about Adam and Eve, we tell them, let me tell you the story. So I guess when the Bible began, it was a book about stories, like we told stories is about the turtle. The only thing was God made sure that each story was passed on so that others would hear that story as well. And when we come to the book of Job, we find Job and he's sick and thinking he's going to die. And

has three friends that come and sit down and spends a long time with him, and they tell him some things about God. That one of them was that the reason Job was sick was because he had done something wrong. And Job didn't understand everything, but he some way he knew that the God that he loved wasn't a God like that. And so his three friends told a story that he thought wasn't a correct story. It wasn't the true story about God. And he wanted to tell a story. In Job 19, he tells us that. He said, he wished his story could be edged in stone. He was afraid he was going to die, and his story that needed to be told, he would die and never be able to tell it. So he was wishing his story could be etched in a rock, and that so that others later on could hear his story. He also tells us it was his personal story. It wasn't somebody else's story. It was his. And I guess that's what reminds us about we all have a story, isn't it? My mama told me this story about the turtle. We all have all kind of stories. But I guess the good thing about Christians is that we have a story that needs to be told. A story of what God done for us in our hearts, in our lives, how he changed us, how he came and loved us. A story of what God done for me. I'm glad that it's a personal story, and I can't tell you your story about what God done for you. I don't know. Only you know, and only you can tell me that story. But I can tell you my story. What God done for me. It's mine. That's what Job said. I have a story to tell. And I guess that's what we all do. And maybe that's what our world needs. Our Indian people needs to hear our stories. So that story of what God has done for us. Maybe the reason we don't tell a story is you have to have a story before you can tell it. And if God's never done anything in your life, then you can't tell what God has done for you. It's only when God has done something for you can you tell your story. When you know that God has come into your life and made a change in you and created a new life in you, then you have a story that someone else needs to hear. So when people don't tell the story, maybe it's because we don't have a story. But also, I think sometimes it makes me sad. There's people that didn't have the true story will tell the story, their story. That's not true. Yet, they're out there telling their stories. And Job's friend didn't have the real story about God. They had a story that they thought was what was about God, but wasn't. Job had the true story, and his friends were telling their story, and he was wanting his story told as well. But I'm glad that it's not only a personal story, I'm glad it's a permanent story. I'm glad what God does for us, what he did on the cross at Calvary, and how he comes into our life to change us. I'm glad that can never be done again, can never be changed. I'm glad that what God done for me as a 12-year-old boy, when I ask him to forgive me of my sins, when I ask him to change my heart, create in me a clean heart, I'm glad that God never had to do it again. I'm glad that once he does something, it's done forever. But I'm glad that as Job was talking about writing his story, he said, I wish I could etch it in stone so that it'll last forever. But something happens to Job in his story. The next verse, he says, I know my Redeemer liveth, and I shall see him. You see, what Job realized was it wasn't about Job anymore. It was about God's story. It was about Jesus' story. He said, I know my Redeemer liveth. He was looking for

0: a kinsman, you know, somebody to buy him back. That's what he kind of knew about, but that's not what he needed. He needed a redeemer. And Job begins to realize he has a redeemer now, one that has redeemed him, one that has come and purchased him, one that now he knew he belonged. And so now Job is not so much interested in telling us his story, but his story is about God, about Jesus dying on a cross and suffering. How did he love us that he was willing to die for us? That became his story. And I pray that that'll be our story, and that's what our people needs to hear. They need to hear about what God has done for us on the cross at Calvary. And that's the story we need to tell, because that's the story that can change men, women, boys, and girls. It can make a difference in their life. And that's the story that can do it. The story of what? For God so loved the world that he gave his one and only Son, that whosoever believeth in him shall not perish, but shall have everlasting life. It's the story of God loving us so much that he nailed his Son to the cross. He put him in a grave, but God raised him from the grave so that today I could have the gift of eternal life. That's a story that our people needs to hear. A story that can change a drunk into a child of God, can change a prostitute into a child of God. A story that can change you when you believe in it with all your heart, by faith.
1: This is no ordinary story that Eddie is talking about. The story is written by God, and it's the most important one you'll ever hear. It tells us that we're all condemned because of our sin, and that judgment is coming. It tells us that when we turn to God and put our trust in the Lord Jesus Christ, we will be saved from that judgment. Are you trusting in the Lord Jesus Christ as your Savior? If not, it's time to open God's book and read for yourself the story of Jesus. Start in the Gospel of John, where Jesus said these words, "For God so loved the world that he gave his only begotten Son, that whoever believes in him should not perish, but have everlasting life." If you want to know more, we have a free resource we'd like to send you called What If? Ask for it when you write to us at The Storyteller, P.O. 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Thanks for listening. And remember, the greatest story took place at the cross. For the wages of sin is death, but the gift of God is eternal life through Jesus Christ our Lord. My friends, there are more amazing stories to tell, so be sure to join us again next time as we listen to The Storyteller.

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Welcome to Enjoying Everyday Life with New York Times bestselling author Joyce Meyer. On today's program, Joyce will be teaching healthy living, spirit, soul, and body. Did you know God cares about every single area of your life? Sometimes we think that He is only concerned about our spiritual health, but He is also concerned about your physical health. Many times the way you feel emotionally or mentally can affect your physical body. Jesus said that He came so that we might enjoy our life to the fullest. This is a promise that you can declare by faith. In today's teaching, Joyce wants to share how you can learn to make healthy choices and take control of your thoughts. With God's help, you will be able to live a life of peace and trust the Holy Spirit to lead

0: that is, separate you from profane things, make you pure and holy, consecrated to God. Everybody say, holy.
1: Holy.
0: Now that's not H-O-L-Y, it's W-H-O-L-L-Y. Make you wholly consecrated to God, and may your spirit and your soul and your body, your spirit, your soul, and your body be preserved, sound, and complete, and found blameless at the coming of our Lord Jesus Christ, the Messiah. Now, you are a spirit, you have a soul, you live in a body. Like, one of the functions of your spirit is your conscience. Your spirit is where you receive revelation. It's where you hear from God. Your soul is your mind, your will, your emotions, all very important parts of our being. And then there's your body, the house that you walk around in. And all of those are important to God. I think too often we think he's only interested in our spirit and the spiritual parts of our lives and the so-called spiritual activities that we engage in, but actually God is interested in and concerned about every area of your life. There's nothing about you that God's not interested in. I said there's nothing about you that God's not interested in. He's interested in everything that concerns you, every single thing. And he wants all of you, every bit of you, to be whole and healthy. Because really, to be honest, we can have one part of us that's doing okay and two or three other areas that are all messed up, and we're still not going to enjoy life. Amen? I mean, you can say, you can feel good physically, but if you're still hurting and wounded from things that happened to you in your childhood and you're angry all the time, then you still don't have much of a life. Now, we can be sound spiritually. Maybe we're born again and we're on our way to heaven. But God wants more for you than that. I'm going to say something that's kind of shocking. I don't think that Jesus came just to get us to heaven. I don't think that's all he came for. Now, I mean, that I guess is the most important part, but he wants us to enjoy the journey. He said, I came that you might have and enjoy your life and have it in abundance to the full until it overflows. Now, I was in church for a long, long time before I learned anything other than just the spiritual part of life. I learned all the church doctrine. I took instructions in the church. I was born again. I had received Christ as my Savior. I prayed for my sins to be forgiven. I knew I was going to go to heaven, but every other part of me was a mess, just an absolute mess. I was like John, who gave the testimony earlier about the abuse in his childhood. I looked on the outside like maybe I had it all together, but there was a lot of stuff going on inside that nobody knew about. And the sad thing, I think, was that I don't remember in those years ever hearing a message about my thoughts. I don't remember ever hearing a message about my emotions. How many of you can bear witness to that? You went to church for a long, long time maybe, and you never heard any of the things that were going to help you in your practical everyday life. You loved God, but you didn't love your life. And I just want to be very clear tonight for those of you here and those who watch this by TV that Jesus came to make us whole, complete. He cares about every area of our body. He cares about how you think. He cares about how you talk. He cares about your finances. He cares about your social life. He wants everything in your life to be good. And I'm going to encourage you not to settle for half a package or a quarter of a package. I'm glad if you're born again and you're on your way to heaven, but I really want you to enjoy the journey. That's part of what I believe the call on my life is. Yes, I love to see people born again. We have lots of people born again, but I really like to help the Christians

I like that it doesn't just say he came to seek and to save those who were lost, but that which was lost. Not just the lost person, but he wants to restore us to the original plan that God had for man in the garden before he got himself in trouble by doing what God told him not to do. Now, a couple of scriptures in Psalm that I love. They're both in the same chapter and they're only three verses apart, but I think they go together. Psalm 63:5, the psalmist David said, "My whole being shall be satisfied as with marrow and fatness, and my mouth shall praise you with joyful lips." But I want us just to focus on that first sentence. My whole being shall be satisfied. Wow. I wonder how many Christians can say that. My whole being is satisfied. I'm satisfied, content. But if you look at three verses down at Psalm 63:8, he says, my whole being follows hard after you. So you see, I think that if we want our whole being to be fully satisfied, then our whole being has to follow hard after Jesus. See, they go together. I don't mean this to sound wrong. I'm not talking about getting into works of the flesh, but I think in any area of life, what you get out of it is what you put into it. Amen. And see, it's foolish to think that you're going to have a great, intimate, close walk with God and never spend any time with him. I mean, it's just silly to think that everything is just going to work out awesome for you if the only time you ever talk to God is when you're in trouble. But see, if he's number one in your life and you're ready to dedicate all of yourself to him, which we're going to talk about here in just a minute, then you'll come to the point where you can say, my whole being is satisfied and my whole being follows hard after you. You know what? Being a Christian, I mean a really victorious Christian, is not a Sunday morning event. You know, there's no better place for us to be tonight than right here. I mean, I just love the atmosphere when we get together, the praise, the worship. I mean, you got entertainment right here. You know, we'll laugh, we may cry, we sang, we danced. I mean, why go out to a nightclub? And I mean, certainly there are other things to do besides just going to meetings and going to church, but you know, I commend you for taking a Thursday night. In case you're confused, this isn't Sunday morning, this is Thursday night. And I think they told me there's between 6,000 and 7,000 people here on Thursday night. And to be honest, I don't do anything fancy. I teach the word. And so you came because you love the word and you love to worship. And I'm going to tell you something, that's going to bring great dividends in your life. Amen. There's another little scripture here that we're going to talk about for a minute, then I'm going to ask you a question and see how you feel about it. Romans 12:1. Paul, I appeal to you therefore, brethren, in view of all the mercies of God, to make a decisive dedication of your bodies. I'll go slow. Presenting all your members and faculties as a living sacrifice, all your members and faculties, your mind, your will, your emotions, your feet, your hands, your eyes, as a living sacrifice, holy, devoted, consecrated, and well-pleasing to God. And then he throws this in,
which is your reasonable, rational, intelligent service and spiritual worship. So God's saying, oh, and by the way, I'm not asking to

0: much. This is like pretty normal Christianity 101. Dedicate your entire being to God. Sometimes in the morning when I'm walking, I get up, I spend time with God, and then I walk and I like to pray while I walk and confess the word and, you know, whatever else comes to mind. And sometimes I'll say, God, I dedicate myself to you today, and I kind of go through the list. I give you my mouth, I give you my mind, I give you my hands, I give you my feet, I give you my eyes. I don't want to look at anything you don't want me to look at. I don't want to say what you don't want me to say. Now, am I 100% successful all day? No. But my heart's to get there. And see, that's what God loves. He loves a person who has a heart that is passionate after him and who says, I am not going to quit and give up and just be kind of a half-baked, lukewarm Christian. I'm going to pursue you with my whole heart. And I'll tell you the truth, if Jesus came tomorrow and you had not arrived at that place of perfection, he would not be the least bit disappointed in you, because what he's pleased about is that you're pressing toward that place. Amen. And so I'm proud of you that you're here tonight, because that tells me that you are serious. Some of you took off work, you traveled. Some of you will get to be here the entire weekend. And I'll tell you, that pays great benefits. So I'm just going to ask you, are you ready? And there's no point in saying yes if you don't mean it. Are you ready to open your entire life to Jesus?
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0: 25th, 2026. Hello, J-Bo.
1: Good day, sir. Today's my mom's birthday.
0: Oh, happy birthday, Gracie.
1: Happy birthday. Grace.
0: Grace? Mm-hmm. Wait, I know a kid named Gracie. Why did I call her Gracie?
1: That's probably like a cute little nickname because my mom's mom used to call her Gracie.
0: Really? Interesting.
1: Yeah, but I think that's what Graces are called. Gracie.
0: Oh, that's... Well, please tell her we said happy birthday. She's one of the most hilarious people, which is no surprise because you're hilarious.
1: Pretty great. Thank you.
0: I always love... anytime you ever interview her or you talk to her... She should be in a movie, like she, or have a movie
1: she
0: made about her.
1: She should have her own show.
0: Right.
1: All those things, and a book, and a movie. Yeah, why not? All
0: so,
1: of it.
0: So, today's show dedicated to Grace.
1: Yay!
0: I love that. Hey, I was doing some shopping for you yesterday, J-Bo.
1: Why? I don't want any more things.
0: No. So, specifically intended to do this, I was going to have a gift for you ready today. Last week, you said something. It was off the radio, but you said something, and I got really excited. I tried to play it cool. But we took a phone call from one of our listeners who asked me about a certain brand of sardines. Because there is one that I think is superior. It's the one that's called Season. And they sell them at Costco. They've been sold out consistently. It's the weirdest thing. It keeps happening. They bring in a new palette. They sell out. I don't know why people are so hot on these things. But I finally found a store other than Costco. And last week, they had a full stock. So I was like, Charlie, talk to my daughter. I said, we got to go shopping for J-Bo. She's like, what? I said, come on, get in the car. So we went and had dinner together, and we get to the shelf. No joke. This is what happened. I had to record a firsthand account from my daughter. She's my witness here.
1: All right.
0: Charlie, what am I looking at right now with you?
2: Sold out sardines.
0: Empty shelf.
1: Get out
0: not
1: here.
0: One. And I'm like, what is happening
1: on
0: in this world? Can you believe this? We came all the way to this store that had them last week, and now they're sold out.
2: Yeah, pretty terrible for you.
0: No, it's not even for me. J-Bo said she was finally willing to try them, and so I was coming to get them for her. I was going to surprise her first thing, Monday.
2: Sold out.
0: She doesn't care as much
1: not
0: as I do.
1: Not at all.
2: Well, now J-Bo doesn't have to taste terribleness.
0: No, she...
1: That's probably true.
0: Don't discourage J-Bo. Mm-hmm. What made you finally get convinced that maybe it's your time to try it?
1: Because that guy that called also agreed that that particular brand that you like was really, really good. He's tried different brands. So I was like, all right, well, let me try this one brand that two people are saying is really good.
0: At one point, you were a hard no.
1: Oh, yeah.
0: I like the maybe. I don't want a bag of tuna. I want a tin of sardines. She started handing me bagged tuna. I said, no. It's not the same thing as tinned fish.
2: Isn't it the same thing?
0: No. No, it's not. It's very different.
1: That's hilarious.
0: You know. So I'm on it. I'm going to continue to work on this. This has become my new obsession.
1: But I did say I'll eat it if you dress it up. I want it on a cracker.
0: Oh, yeah.
1: I want some spiciness on top of it, like some hot sauce. I don't know, but...
0: Well, hot maple syrup will work.
1: Oh,
0: there's so many options. Okay, are you guys ready to do this?
1: Yes, sir.
0: Yeah. We can do it even without sardines. We are so happy that you're here. You're always invited to join in. This is not a one-way street. We want you to be a part of the show. 877-RADIO-TJ. That's your passport to get on the radio. You'll either catch us in the studio when you call that number, or you'll get our voicemail. 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Here we go.

0: TJ Show. What a great way to start the week. Is that you, Michonne, in Jonesboro, Arkansas?
1: It is, guys.
0: Hey, Michonne, allow me to be one of the first to congratulate you. I heard you have a brand new job.
1: Yep. I started working at Cane's maybe about 6 months ago. I didn't realize it had been that long since the last time I talked to you guys.
0: Yeah. Time is just evaporating. So, wait, so you've had this new job at Cane's.
2: Raising Cane's, yeah.
0: Raising Cane's, yep. Which is a chicken place, for 6 months. How is it going?
1: It's going pretty good. I like everybody I work with.
0: Nice.
1: I love my hours.
0: Nice.
1: Gives me time to get the kids out of school, help with homework, get them to bed, then I'm off to work.
0: Great.
3: That's great.
0: Question. Is it assumed that if you work at a place like Raising Cane's, that maybe like a chicken finger falls off the little serving or like a piece of it? Or like, how do you deal with the fact that it's right there? Do they have like a limit? Like, oh, if you're working here, you get to take a chicken finger or like you get to make an extra one. How do they handle that?
1: Yeah, we have one of our many slogans is we don't sacrifice quality for quantity. I mean, we don't sacrifice quantity for quality. So if anything is wrong with the chicken, like if it's a little piece of chicken, just a little piece of skin missing from the chicken, we discard it and make a fresh one.
0: Oh, okay.
3: I appreciate
0: so
3: that.
0: So when you say discard, that means it goes to the staff?
1: It goes to waste.
0: Oh, well, can you eat those if you want to?
1: Nah, we don't.
0: Oh.
3: What? Man, I would have a to-go container on the side. Whatever has a little bit of piece of meat off, I just put it right in that to-go container.
1: You know, most of the fast food restaurants, we can't really just get it. It's kind of, it's like stealing.
0: Michonne, I bet if you went to your managers and were like, hey, you know, the weird piece of chicken that the customers don't want, if possible, I would like to keep those. I'm pretty sure they would say keep them.
1: Yeah, they would. They more than likely would. It was just, I don't like my food cold. So, like, if I go to a restaurant or anywhere, sit down place, I want my food hot, like almost burning my mouth hot.
0: Oh, okay.
1: So, I don't. So, like, a lot of my other employees, like, they'll buy food because we, after a certain time, right before we close, we can buy food and then we can put it in our lockers until we get off.
0: Oh.
1: But I need my food hot, fresh, as soon as it comes out the grease, I want it. So, I usually just wait till I get home or I'll come back after a shift or whatever, something like that.
0: Well, you keep keeping that quality up high and you know that we love what the whole team does over there. And it's always great hearing from you, Michonne. Hello?
1: Oh, my face is keep on hitting the mute button.
0: Oh, okay.
1: But
0: I was going to say, we just had a moment there.
1: My cheeks are not that big. I don't know why I keep hitting it, but.
0: Yeah.
2: Well, you got a mouthful of chicken?
1: Right.
0: I was trying to have a heartfelt moment, but it's okay. Sometimes heartfelt moments are lost. We love you, Michonne. That's what I was trying to say.
1: Thanks, man. I love you guys, too, and I appreciate everything you guys do on the radio. Because, like I said, you guys keep me informed on everything, and I just love it. I can't see not having radio. You can get everything from the radio.
0: Yeah, there you go. And how much does it cost?
1: Nothing.
0: There you
1: exactly.
0: go.
3: Nice.
0: Love
1: exactly.
0: it. You have a great one.
1: All right, guys.

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1: This is the TJ Show. Our news, it sounds different around here. Kenny reads through every story he can find, and then he brings us the most interesting ones. Kenny, what's happening on the planet today?
2: TJ, one of your obsessions has made the headlines today. J-Bo, do you have any guesses what one of TJ's
1: coffee.
2: Obsession this could be?
1: It's got to be coffee.
3: I hope it's not coffee. We talk about that enough.
1: Well, okay.
3: Or sardines or watermelons.
2: No, on all three counts.
1: My wife.
2: Not your wife. She's not in the news today.
1: All right, well, what is it?
2: It's nasal saline spray.
1: Oh, yes. I love it. Tell me what it's got to be something awesome.
2: Well, Time Magazine put out an article pretty much asking the question, why won't my persistent cough go away? And it gets into it likely being allergies or inflamed sinuses. It talks about how even your allergy pill, your antihistamine, could dry out your sinuses and make it worse to clear whatever's in your throat that's causing your cough. And one of the remedies they suggest is nasal saline spray to moisten everything up and help you get it out of your system.
1: I'm a very big fan of this product. It's because of my mom. She's been telling me about it forever. I used to be afraid of it because I'm like, I don't want to shoot something up my nose, but it's amazing. It doesn't feel like you're shooting water up your nose.
3: Yeah, it's not painful at all.
1: Can I give you a nasal saline update in my life that has been drastically improving something?
2: More sure. Breaking news. Go ahead.
1: No, I'm going to tack this on. So I have to go to a number of conferences throughout the years, and in the past, I would come back and almost always have some sort of a cold or COVID or whatever. So I started bringing nasal saline spray with me. And what I do is every time I go up to my hotel room, I will shoot it up my nose. Anytime I'm interacting with a bunch of people, I have not been sick since I started doing that, which I don't know if there's a connection. I don't know if it's a coincidence, but I'll take it. It's a win on the board. I don't go anywhere without it. I love it.
2: Yeah. Another thing, J-Bo, one of the other suggestions, I think this is something you do, an air purifier.
3: Yep,
2: apparently goes a long
3: nails.
2: Way to helping with those persistent coughs.
1: All right. Well, thank you very much. What else you have, Kenny?
2: You may remember earlier this week, we talked about this guy from Santa Ana, California. He caused a panic by releasing a photo of an African gaboon snake, which is highly venomous and potentially lethal to humans. He said it was loose in the neighborhood. Turns out that photo was completely AI generated.
1: Which is so crazy that you could just create a panic like that. And people are like, whoa, they can't go to the store because they're worried the thing's going to pop out at them.
2: So police have completed a report detailing his confession. They've submitted it to the district attorney's office, and he is facing potentially 1 year in jail.
1: Wow.
2: For this misdemeanor charge. On top of that, another breaking story out of Singapore. Some guy created an AI-generated photo of a crocodile in their local reservoir. He's facing 2 years in prison.
3: Y'all think these is ha-ha until you get in trouble. Like, come on.
1: Yeah. No, it's crazy what you can do. As a matter of fact, so my parents were visiting in Florida recently, and my dad took a video. There were baby bobcats right outside of his door. They were gorgeous little creatures. My brother, who had a photo of where they were, took a picture and put the bobcat inside of the house they were staying in. And it was like, dude, you know, I guess with your family, you know, it's fine.
2: Yeah.
1: But that is crazy what you can do. And it looks so real. It took the photo of the video and inserted it. It's crazy stuff. Kenny, thanks for keeping us somewhat informed.
2: That's what's happening.

0: 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Listener supported radio. Give us a hand. You'll be glad you did.
1: This is the TJ Show. This proves my point. I just found out what Kenny's doing over the weekend. So it's your three-year-old nephew's birthday party.
2: Yeah, happy birthday, Finnegan.
1: Okay, and what's the present you're getting him?
2: Spider-Man light-up sneakers.
3: Cool. That is awesome. Nice. Light-up sneakers, hands down, are the best.
2: Yeah.
1: What was the original light-up sneaker?
2: Ooh, what's the name of that brand?
4: BK Knights.
3: I don't know, but
4: British
3: I know I had
4: Knights.
3: Some.
4: BK, yeah.
1: I remember. I think I messed my foot up because I would always be pounding the ground.
3: And then adults, they play along. They're like, let me see your shoes light up. So you start pounding. Let me see.
1: No, but the reason I brought this up is because your nephew is way into Spider-Man.
2: Yeah, the Amazing Spider-Man, the Disney Plus kids show.
1: Yes, and I had a theory. It was only a theory at the time because all my kids love the little kid version of the superhero, mm-hmm. Spider-Man. Uh-huh. They got all the tiny superheroes. I said, this is genius. This is Marvel warming my kids up to become Marvel fans.
3: Oh, for sure.
1: Wouldn't you know it, my daughter, who's now almost 12, has seen every single iteration of every Spider-Man movie, and there's a lot of them that have come out. She's all in. The other kids are all in. They can't stop talking about Spider-Man. They're not as into the other ones, but Spidey got them.
2: Finn's really cute. He'll even do the little Spider-Man pose when he lands on the ground after jumping off a building.
1: They're programming our kids, man. But I mean, nice. Spider-Man's cool. So if you're going to program him about something, superhero who gives up a lot to help save the community, there are worse things admire.
4: I agree.
1: What are you doing this weekend, Heather?
4: I'm going to a comedy show.
1: Oh, really?
4: Going to see Maria Bamford, one of my favorite stand-up comedians.
2: She's hilarious.
3: Nice. That's awesome.
4: She's great. Yep.
1: Very
4: she actually
1: good.
4: Has a documentary coming out about her on October 23rd on Netflix, so if you want to check that out.
1: Is it still worth mentioning when someone has a documentary coming out, or should we mention the people who don't have a documentary
4: right.
1: made about them?
4: Yeah, there are a lot recently, I think, but this is, I think, one
3: I have
4: you
3: one
4: should
3: coming out
4: see.
3: Too.
1: Yeah. Yeah, that's what I'm saying. Like, I totally believe that. Why not? Yeah. You have how many pairs of shoes? That's a documentary waiting to happen.
3: I'm offloading, so that'll be part of the documentary.
1: Okay, but you're still over 100.
3: Yeah.
1: So I think that's the opening scene. Yeah. She's offloaded tons of shoes. How many do you have? Over 100. How many? Okay. What are you doing this weekend, J-Bo?
3: I'm chilling, but I say I'm chilling, but I know I have things to do. I just can't remember them right now.
1: Yeah.
3: Now, oftentimes when you say you're chilling, it's because you're avoiding responsibilities. That's possible. I could be avoiding responsibilities.
1: It's hard to like really commit to, I want to get through my to-do list. Because it is so boring. My to-do list is so boring.
4: That's why I don't make them.
1: Like, I know I have to clean the bathroom. Yeah. I don't want to spend the weekend doing that. Then the end of the weekend comes and the bathroom's dirty. And you go, all right, well, I'll get it next weekend.
3: Oh, my anniversary is coming up on Tuesday. So maybe we'll do something this weekend.
4: Nice.
3: You see, I looked at the calendar.
4: Check
3: just
4: the
3: now.
4: Calendar.
1: Did you remember you had your anniversary coming
3: I mean,
1: up?
3: I knew it was coming.
1: Which one is it? Which anniversary?
3: We have two. One, January 27th, is when my husband Arch and I got married. And then we had our ceremony October 6th. So it's our second one.
1: You don't do the day you met?
3: No.
1: I try to come up with as many anniversaries as possible.
3: No.
1: I'm like, all right, we're
3: when
1: going to dinner.
3: When that day comes around, we're like, oh, we met this day, blah, blah, blah, years ago, but we don't do anything.
1: Okay, very good. Well, it sounds like a good weekend on the way. This is the TJ Show. There's more coming up.

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1: This is the TJ Show welcoming Joan in St. Croix, U.S. Virgin Islands. Can I come visit you, Joan, with my wife and the family?
2: Anytime.
3: Can we stay at your house?
2: I have a one-bedroom condo, so that would be a little difficult, Jabo.
3: Yes or no is the only answer acceptable here.
2: If you don't mind couch surfing, yes.
1: Wait, so are people constantly trying to stay over your place and be like, hey, I haven't seen you in a while, Joan, can I come see you?
2: No, they're not. They're not, because I'm not oceanfront.
1: Oh, okay. How far are you from the ocean where you are?
2: A 2-minute drive.
3: Oh. I'll take that, right?
4: Sure.
3: I'll sleep in your bathtub.
1: Joan, how did you wind up there? And by the way, we're so honored to be on your radio there in St. Croix. How did you wind up there? Have you always been?
2: I moved here in 2000. I married someone. It lasted 7 years. It didn't work out. And then I was like, oh my God, where am I going to go now? I don't know where I want to go.
1: So you stayed?
2: So I stayed.
1: Okay. Is the other dude still on the island?
2: I'm not sure.
1: Okay, you don't like run into him at the grocery store?
2: No, thankfully I don't.
1: How is life going? Are you with someone again, or are you okay alone?
2: Right now I'm not. And yeah, I'm just, you know, living my life here. It's pretty boring. I go to the beach every weekend. I work, you know, 5 days a week in an office, so.
1: What kind of work you do?
2: I'm a graphic artist. I work on website stuff. You know, marketing, social media.
1: Joan, I heard it's a great time to be in that business. It's just like they're really focusing on the artist and the artistry of graphics. How are you navigating all of this madness with AI?
2: I resisted it and I've started using it as a tool mostly just to write. But that's all I'm using it for because I hate that it's used for, graphics and stuff like that and actually putting some artists out of work. So... Mm-hmm.
1: Well, I mean, what a testimony for your work. If that's your full-time gig and you're still doing graphic design, I mean, that's incredible. What a way to navigate this storm.
2: Yep. We're always going to need humans, you know?
1: Yeah.
2: Machines can't do it all.
3: Yep.
1: Other than that, though, like, what's the big highlight for your life right now?
2: Going to the beach every weekend.
1: Oh, okay. So that never gets old.
3: That does sound awesome.
5: Yeah, sounds great.
2: It never gets old. Every time I go, I'm like, you know, people pay to come here.
3: Right.
2: All creatures in the ocean, it never gets old.
1: Oh, that's awesome. Well,
3: that's
1: Joan,
3: beautiful.
1: You sound chill. I think that's what the island does to you.
2: It can make you chill, yes. It can do that.
3: I will tell you this. When I go visit family back in Puerto Rico, it's slow motion there. Like, if you go there to be in a rush, good luck. You're going to be very upset. And I had to adjust when I go visit family because everybody is just chilling. They're not in a rush. And if I'm in a rush, then I end up with an attitude. So that's just the way you have to be in island life.
2: Yep, you have to. Yep.
1: Well, Joan, we are so grateful that you're listening to the show. Thank you for spending time with us on the radio.
2: Yeah, you guys are a bright spot on my drive every day, and you always make me feel good and happy. So.
1: Look at that.
4: Thanks, Joan.
1: Joan, we appreciate it. Enjoy your weekend, okay? Have a great one.
2: All right, you too. Nice to talk to you, J-Bo, and hey, Kenny.
4: Hi.
3: Likewise.

0: welcoming, well, I think she's now officially a radio hero. Is that accurate?
1: Yeah.
0: She is Michelle Kaplan, the host of a radio show. So you're also a radio person, right, Michelle?
2: Yes.
0: Yeah, yeah, that's what I thought. You're did
3: the coolest.
4: One of us.
0: No, Michelle, so this is a crazy story. We saw this and we brought it up yesterday, and I mentioned to Kenny, I'm like, can you get her on the phone? And he was like, I'm already on it. I'm like, well, of course you are. So a year ago, you decided to have a parade for only people that had orange Subarus.
2: Sunshine.

0: sunshine orange. It has to be very specific, which
1: right.
0: I learned.
1: It's got to be sunshine orange. And 14 people showed up last year. Well,
0: yes.
1: You did it again this year, and you crossed the 80 orange sunshine Subaru number, and you had that many Subarus driving around in a parade?
0: Yes, and I've been getting a lot of RSVPs for next year, so yeah, a lot of people.
2: It's awesome.
3: What made you want to do this parade? Like, I'm assuming you own a sunshine orange Subaru, right?
0: Yes, I got my sunshine orange Subaru in 2019 because it's just a happy looking car with a fun personality. And I soon noticed that whenever I passed another, you know, we would beep and wave and smile at each other. And I realized that I sort of had unknowingly joined a little club.
1: Yeah, there you go.
0: So for years, I would just joke to myself, you know, what if I just made a flyer, put them around town asking people with sunshine orange Subarus to meet me behind Big Y grocery store. But you have to sort of be relentless and obsessed to get that many people, because if I was in Boston visiting family, I would put, and I saw one, I'd put a flyer on their car. But no, people came as far as Tennessee, Wisconsin, Ohio, Pennsylvania, Maine, New Hampshire. Yeah, I finally decided to just do it because I realized I can just do a parade. I can make up a parade for no reason, and anyone can. And I encourage people listening, start a parade.
2: Why not? It's fun.
1: And so did you have like a marching band too? Was that part of it?
0: No. This really cool band from New York reached out after the fact saying they had FOMO and really wanted to come next year. So there will be, hopefully, a brass band joining us. And they said they were going to dress in all orange and play sunshine adjacent songs.
1: Yeah.
0: So that's
1: sunshine
0: fun.
1: Day. That's not a sunshine song, though, is it?
4: Isn't that Sunshine of Your Life?
1: Oh, yeah, yes, you're right.
0: Oh, good.
1: Jamie, I love the mouth drums.
2: And I'm doing the hand movements, too, by the way.
1: Yeah, okay, wait. So, Michelle, I don't think you need our help, but if you do, like, let me know. Because we're kind of excited about what you guys are doing.
4: My fiance drives a blue Subaru Crosstrek. I'm getting it painted.
1: Get out of here.
4: No, I'm going to get it painted. I'm coming next year.
1: Really? Yeah. Okay, well then, that's an option.
2: Just for the parade.
1: Well, there she is, that's Michelle awesome. Kaplan, fellow radio personality extraordinaire. 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
5: I won my lineup last night for Thursday Night Football. The Browns beat the Steelers 27-24. I changed my strategy. I've been doing positive lineups. I went negative last night, predicting that both quarterbacks would throw at least one interception. Aaron Rodgers threw two. Deshaun Watson through one, and there you go. I turned $5 into $16.25.
1: So just to confirm, the Jets weren't playing last night, were they?
2: No, they weren't.
1: That's
4: they
1: why
4: play
1: you
4: on
1: had
4: Sunday.
1: A chance. Yeah, anytime you try to do anything, well, you don't do anything with the Jets.
4: Right, you're way off. 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
1: This is the TJ Show, our news. It sounds different around here. Kenny reads through every story he can find, and then he brings us the most interesting ones. Kenny, what's happening on the planet today?
2: Interesting timing here. We talked to Joan from the U.S. Virgin Islands. She's a graphic designer, and I'm happy, TJ, you asked her how she felt about AI and its effect on her business. The headline for USA Today: graphic designers are begging small businesses to stop using AI for their posters.
1: See, it's a tough sell, though, because you go, you write in your prompt, within seconds, you have exactly what you want. And most people, they're not looking at the artistry of it. They just want to accomplish whatever message they want, and they just print it out, and then boom, it's done. It's hard to figure out how to deal with that.
3: Well, some of these AI graphics, when they come across my feed for like events or restaurants, they just look horrible.
1: Cheap.
3: Yes.
2: Well, you may remember a couple of weeks ago, we did a story about how some of these, especially AI menu graphics, are making people sick to their stomach.
1: Well, but that's so crazy because there's a restaurant near us.
2: Yes.
1: And they use AI food pictures, so it's not even the food they're selling, which I would think is illegal. Like, how could you say this is what you're ordering
2: false
1: and then it's not what you're ordering?
2: To some degree, yeah.
1: It's just such a mess, and no one really knows what to do. But, you know, the thing that I think about is, so the technology right now, it's hitting graphic artists. But the idea of like, okay, let's say you take a radio show, right? You take everything we've done, everything other radio personalities have done, you put it into a model that can then generate a fake show. It's kind of the same concept there, right? And like, yeah. How many industries does that happen to? Mm-hmm. And what's even worse is it's based on the work that has come in the generations before us.
2: Absolutely.
1: And you can't point to like, oh, well, you took Picasso's work. You know, it's, you can't zone in on one person, and that's what makes it so complicated.
2: Yeah, so obviously graphic designers, they're upset because their jobs are in many cases being taken away, but also they're saying that these AI-generated visuals are slop. They argue that they lack intentionality, care, and human craft found in professional design and simple hand-drawn alternatives. They wish, you know, if instead of using AI, do it yourself. Draw something yourself. Take it to a local print shop. They probably have a designer. You can maybe save some money there if that's your concern.
1: It's a very confusing situation for a lot of artists. Kenny, what else do you have?
2: I'm curious what J-Bo has to say about this. I saw this article it's suggesting when should you replace your sneakers. And have you heard of this general rule of thumb that you should replace your sneakers every 300 to 500 miles?
3: I've heard of that if you're a runner.
2: Okay.
3: Like if you're a runner, you use those sneakers frequently for that, or even if you're a speed walker, if you go, you know, that's your sport. That makes sense because after a while, you do start to like, kind of like tires.
2: Sure.
3: You know what I'm saying? Your tires, the treads start to wear out, the soles of your shoes start to wear out.
1: Yeah, I have a visual sign. When I have a hole in the bottom of my shoe, I throw them out and then I get a new one.
3: That's fair.
1: I run them into the ground.
2: Yeah, well, that's what the podiatrists in this article are pointing out, that, yeah, this is a good rule of thumb, but really you want to check the condition. It's not a strict expiration date. Check the tread, loss of cushioning, structural unevenness, compromised upper parts of the sneaker, loss of comfort, and how old are these sneakers? Because they do wear down, especially if they're just sitting in a closet somewhere.
1: Yep. Kenny, thanks for keeping us somewhat informed.
2: That's what's happening.

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1: This is the TJ Show. Hey, Jay in Mississippi, what can we do for you today?
2: Well, I'm at a new job. I'm still driving a truck.
1: So you're in another truck?
2: Yeah. So I'm with another company. So I was hauling fuel for 8 years, and I got fired from that job back in May.
1: You got fired?
2: Because I made one too many mistakes. I mixed some fuel.
1: Wait, mixed fuel? Like you put two fuels together that weren't supposed to go together?
2: Farm diesel and gas. They do not mix.
1: Oh, good to know. I'll write that down.
2: You usually don't get this reaction when you get fired, but I had a load lifted off of me, a sense of relief that I think I needed. Things worked out, and I got this job.
1: Jay, what are you trucking around now? What's the change?
2: Rice.
3: I love rice.
1: Hey.
3: You can't mess up rice.
1: Yeah. Wait, can you? Wait, hold on. Can you mess up rice?
2: No.
1: Okay, you can't mess up rice. Jay, do you get any perks for driving rice? Like, can you grab a little handful and put it in your pocket? Is that frowned upon?
2: I get a bag of rice a week. But,
1: Jay,
2: I got fired from that job, the first job with fuel. That is a very high, stressful job.
1: Yeah.
2: I got to go see my doctor. My blood pressure was normal. She said, "What happened?" I said, "I'll tell you what happened. I got fired from a very stressful job."
3: Them jobs, boy, they be stressing you out.
2: She said, "That makes sense." Mm.
1: Not that I'm saying you should do this, but since things are going so well, have you thought about driving by your old employer with your rice truck and, like, delivering some clever line?
2: No, but I see my former employees, and I speak with them. I have no hard feelings toward the company or anything.
1: But it'd be fun if he had like a clever line, like, "I'm nice with my rice. Bye." And That'd be great, Jay. Can you try out delivering that clever line and with a little honk at the end?
2: Oh, be nice with my rice?
1: No. Like, okay, imagine Jaybo is the other truck driver, okay? And I think something like, "I'm nice because I've got rice." And then bam, bam.
2: Oh, okay. Let's see. "I'm nice because I got rice."
3: Oh, okay. All right. I carry fuel. You want a duel?
1: No fighting. Okay, Jay, we love you. Congrats on the new gig. Glad you're feeling better.
3: Yes, Jay. Even though it was stressful at the time when you got let go, it looks like that job being let go was a blessing as far as your health goes, and you're in a happier place. So that's awesome. Congratulations.
1: Absolutely.
2: Hey, money's not everything.
3: It's not.
2: You can't take it with you when you leave here.
3: Nope.
2: But, hey, it was nice chatting with y'all, and y'all have a blessed day.
3: You too. Miss you too, Jay. Take care.
1: Have a good day.
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But it really doesn't matter with me now, because I've been to the mountaintop. I don't mind. Like anybody, I would like to live a long life. Longevity has its place. But I'm not concerned about that now. I just want to do God's will. And he's allowed me to go up to the mountain. And I've looked over. And I've seen the promised land. I may not get there with you. But I want you to know tonight that we as a people will get to the promised land. So I'm happy tonight. I'm not worried about anything. I'm not fearing any man. My eyes have seen the glory.

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3: This is the TJ Show. I'm just a little bit confused still. Kenny wants us to stop everything and do a feature on a story that's a big deal. A quote, big deal.
2: Oh, yeah.
3: So right. Can you fill us in on what happened?
4: Okay, so I got an email from Amanda, one of our listeners in Knoxville, Tennessee. She's actually one of the listeners that called in to wish J-Bo a happy birthday last year. She pointed that out.
2: Okay. Well, thank you.
4: She sent me a screenshot of this social media post. Apparently, a high school bowler in Knoxville, Tennessee bowled a 300 game.
3: Perfect game. So you knock down every pin across the board.
4: 12 strikes in a row.
3: Yep.
4: So the social media post that she screenshotted and sent to me was essentially complaining how local media doesn't feature these types of stories anymore. And it's a shame that local media doesn't highlight these accomplishments of these young student athletes.
3: Did they try to get it covered? Like, did they reach out to local news?
4: One of the comments says they reached out to a local reporter and they didn't hear back. So Amanda sent this to me thinking that maybe we could feature it here on the TJ Show.
2: Do you think that she reached out to you because you are, one, a bowler, and you've bowled a couple of 300 games? So she might think that you might be interested in something like this?
4: Yeah, I think perhaps there was that connection too. But also, we're the kind of show that would feature something like this. You know, we ask people what the most exciting parts of their lives are every day, and it could be something as simple as I'm going on a date with my husband later.
3: I wonder if, like, is it that the TV people are too polished? Like, they don't understand the beauty of a bowling alley? Well, not that they're beautiful, but you know what I'm
4: saying?
3: They are
4: beautiful.
3: But, like,
4: shiny wood floors, the smell of the rosin.
3: But it's so oily and greasy.
2: Oh, well, they're beautiful the way, you know, my elderly grandmother is beautiful. Though she is beautiful.
3: She is beautiful.
2: I mean, like, she, you know, she's seen some things. She's been through some stuff.
3: Hasn't been updated.
2: Beer
4: stains on the carpet.
2: But the stories. The stories she can tell and the experience she has and the wisdom is there.
3: Yeah, I think I agree. It's definitely our show. It's screaming our show.
4: Well, isn't it weird that a local media outlet won't cover this, but a national media outlet with 130 cities on board is willing to highlight the accomplishment of this 16-year-old
3: boy? Well, can you
4: boy.
3: Get in touch with the superstar?
4: Well, that's the thing. It was a mission to try to do this. I'm already in touch with kid's mom.
2: Well, he wants to do it anyways. If you would have said no, he didn't care. He wouldn't have cared. He would have figured it out.
4: It was interesting because all I had was this screenshot to work off of. I had to track down the coach. The coach put me in touch with the mom.
3: So creeped out. They're like, no one cares about this. Why is this guy reaching out? Who is this dude?
4: I think the mom is super excited that her son's going to get some recognition for this accomplishment.
3: No,
4: a 16-year-old bowling a 300?
2: That is pretty awesome.
4: That's crazy. That's so much pressure.
3: Maybe he's the next Ernie McCracken.
4: I would hope
3: so. Who is, by the way, one of the most famous bowlers to ever live. You don't know who Ernie McCracken is?
2: No, but I'm learning today.
3: Right. Isn't that a story?
4: J-Bo, he's a fictional character from a movie played by Bill Murray.
3: Oh, right. Kingpin. You know what? Kingpin.
2: See, I don't waste my time on
3: that movie.
2: That
3: movie felt so real. That's why I thought.
4: It's the greatest bowling movie ever.
3: Doesn't get the respect this sport. So I'm on board now. Thank
4: Amen.
3: You, Kenny.
4: Thank
3: All right.
4: You, sir.
3: Let's see. In a few moments, if all goes according to plan, we'll have this kid on and we'll give him the honor that's due.
4: That's right.
3: This is the TJ Show.

0: This is the TJ Show, and what an honor that we get to be the ones to announce this incredible news. Hey, Kimberly, is that really you?
1: Yes.
0: Okay. Are you there?
1: Yes.
0: Okay, let me turn the music off. I don't want to make you too nervous. This is a big deal. So your son, Alex, he's 16 years old. He's in high school, right?
1: Yes.
0: Okay. And can you share what happened there in your community?
1: Yeah. So he bowls for high school. He bowls for Gibbs. And
0: that's in Coryton, Tennessee?
1: Yes.
0: Okay.
1: And Monday was opening season. We started our matches. And the first game, he shoots a 300.
2: Wow.
3: Oh, my goodness. It's amazing.
0: A perfect game.
3: The first game.
2: What a hot
3: start.
2: Wasn't
3: nervous at all, yeah.
0: Did he get lucky, or is this due to his incredible skill?
1: He is very talented. He had a previous 300 in a tournament that was non-sanctioned. So this was his first one that actually counted for anything.
0: Wow.
3: That's amazing.
1: Yep.
0: Question for you. Was it you that was upset that it wasn't featured in the local news, or did this become like a movement there locally? Because we saw a social media post about it, and like some of your community members were bummed out that no one was covering the story in your neighborhood.
1: So, yeah, it was a little bit of everything. We had reached out Knoxville News Sentinel before. They just don't honor it anymore. Used to, every Sunday, they put bowling in the newspaper, and they quit doing that. The guy that leads the high school bowling, his name is Ray. He feels like every kid should be honored for anything that they shoot. And he reached out to them, and everybody, I guess, declined.
0: Do you think they have a problem with bowling? Like, what's the problem there?
1: They do say that bowling is not as popular. It doesn't bring the popularity as, like, football and basketball and baseball. Some people think that bowling is just a hobby and that it is not actually a sport.
2: A sport.
0: All right. Well, there it is.
2: Do you want to talk to Alex?
3: I want to talk to the bowler.
0: Oh, right. Is he there with you?
3: I mean,
1: yes.
0: Oh.
3: Respectfully. It was nice talking to you, Mom, but I want to talk to the guy who did it.
0: Yeah. Can you put Alex on the phone?
1: Yeah. Hello?
0: Alex, 16 years old, knocking down every pin.
4: I'm doing my best.
0: Look at you, bro.
3: I think you did great.
2: Congratulations, champion. Alex.
0: Yeah, congrats. I know your local news won't celebrate you, but we will.
4: Thank you.
0: Do you want to go pro?
4: I do.
0: Okay, awesome. Very good. Well, Alex, when you go pro, don't forget this conversation. I want to be featured in your documentary, okay?
4: Okay.
0: All right, cool. And I know you're going to have one because everyone has a documentary. I've seen them on Netflix. One last question. Did the bowling alley give you a free plate of French fries and chicken fingers?
4: I mean, I got a 300 pin, but I didn't get any free food.
0: Yeah, you might want to go back and be like, hey, I think you owe me something. Because I think that's assumed you get a free plate of chicken fingers and French fries. But anyway, listen, we are so grateful that we are now connected. Keep up the great work. Keep us posted on your bowling career, okay, Alex?
4: I got you. Yeah.
0: There they are.
2: Thanks, Alex.
3: All right, Alex. It's been a pleasure.
0: Kimberly on the TJ Show. Champion.
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0: This is the TJ Show, or news. It sounds different around here. Kenny reads through every story he can find, and then he brings us the most interesting ones. Kenny, what's happening on the planet today?
1: Out on Long Island in New York, the Jericho High School football program has been canceled for this season because of injuries.
0: Yep.
2: Oh, that's a bummer.
0: Don't wind me up. Don't get me started.
1: Yeah, so apparently a lot of the seniors and upperclassmen all face season-ending injuries, and they have enough players, but they're underclassmen, they're undersized, and the superintendent of schools believes it would be unsafe to allow the season to go on because there's a huge difference in high school football between a freshman and a senior as far as size and strength.
2: Yes, there is.
0: Well, it makes me think of my brother who played hockey for a period of time around high school.
1: Mm-hmm.
0: And he fell the wrong way. It messed his whole knee up.
2: Hmm.
0: And now he's still dealing with that. And, like, there was no plan for him to play in the NHL. There was nothing about it. It was just a thing that he did because he thought it was fun. That's why I don't understand all these sports. Like, why do you need to do these rough sports? But I know people get upset about that because they all think, well, it's good for teams. Like, well, can you be on, like, a Scrabble team? Where you're just sitting down and putting words together?
1: But you need the physical fitness and the camaraderie.
0: Yeah, you go for a walk and at the park.
1: Fun. I mean, fun, it's, you have a different definition of fun than I think a lot of people, but that's what it is. I mean, I'm sure your brother doesn't regret it. Do you think your brother regrets playing hockey and sports?
0: My brother got a Red Hot Chili Peppers tattoo. It's the logo of the band. And I said, do you regret that? He refuses to say yes. And I know he must.
2: Every time your brother's knee makes a little noise, he's like, ah. He remembers it.
0: Yeah.
2: Remembers the incident.
0: It's just sad. I feel bad for him, but he seems to be doing fine. You know, he's bouncing around. Kenny, what else you got?
1: Well, going from Long Island to upstate New York, East Greenbush, New York, outside of Albany, Columbia High School, their next game is canceled because a bunch of players got caught underage drinking at a party.
0: Oh, no.
2: Oh, no.
1: Yeah.
2: Mm-mm.
0: That's not good.
1: Yeah, so apparently this is still under review. We'll see if any future games are canceled or if any of the kids involved are suspended, which could be according to the league's policies.
0: Kenny, what else do you have?
1: Well, TJ, we were talking earlier this week about those Bose wired headphones, and I know you're a big fan of Bose wired headphones.
0: Oh, yeah.
1: But here's a perk of Bluetooth headphones. A man on a fishing trip in Oregon got trapped underneath a boulder. He did not have his phone on his person, but he was wearing his Bluetooth headphones. He was able to connect and call emergency services, who were able to come and rescue him from that situation.
0: Oof. So,
2: thankfully, his phone picked up on that.
0: Yeah, seriously, that's amazing.
1: There's a pro of Bluetooth headphones.
0: Kenny, thanks for keeping us somewhat informed.
1: That's what's happening.
0: By the way, if you only catch a tiny portion of our show, you can hear a whole lot more of it. 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
1: The TJ Show. Got a question that I'm kind of excited about from Dan O. in Brownwood, Texas. Yes, Dan, what is your question?
2: I have to know what these sardines are you're talking about.
1: Oh, have you heard of sardines? I'm assuming you have.
2: Oh, I've heard of sardines. I'm talking about the specific brand of Costco sardines that you're so enamored with. I need to know what they are.
1: Why are you asking? You're trying to buy a bunch? What's going on?
2: I actually am a big fan of tinned fish.
1: Hey, so, there you go.
3: Oh, man. You found your brother. There's two in the world.
1: Yeah, Dino, why did you fall in love with tinned fish? And at what phase of your life was it that you realized, yeah, this is going to be a way I'm going to live?
2: You know, it's very strange. It was actually, I think, an old Gladstone Donald Duck comic book. For some reason, Donald was eating sardines for brain food to make himself smarter. And I was like, well, is that a real thing? And then my initial reaction was like, ugh. And then get into a little bit later in life, I've always liked canned tuna. And then I started trying canned sardines. And I just think it's a good product. It's good for you. Yeah, I mean, I'll eat it out of the can over the sink.
1: Ooh, see, I'm not there yet. I need to diffuse mine. But you know what, though? I do mention this quite a bit because it did change my life a little bit. Maybe you agree with this. So tuna was definitely the on-ramp for me because I've always liked the taste of that. My mom used to make tuna salad. And I saw that it became a trend. And a friend of mine, Scotty, who loves protein and all he talks about is protein, he was traveling with them. Like, he loved them so much, he'd go up to his hotel room and start eating it. I'm like, that is crazy.
4: Let's do this.
1: But then I realized I was judging him. And I'd never really given it a fair chance. And here's the thing I love the most about it. It's got a tuna feel, but you don't have to worry about food for hours. So if you're on the go, you throw it on some amazing crackers. You put some hot pepper chili flakes on it. It's actually a very enjoyable meal. You pair it with a great drink. And then you're good for like many hours, and you don't have to worry about food.
2: There you go. Yeah, and they're real easy to store, and they keep a long time.
1: Right. The other thing is, if it's the end of the world, like, you know, you and I will be comfortable for a couple more days.
3: It'll be gone by the time that happens, because y'all just eat right through it.
1: Yeah. But no, the name of the brand that I like from Costco that people keep taking off the shelves for some reason is called Season.
2: Okay. Okay, yeah. Good deal. Good to know.
1: It just feels a little less fishy to me, because I've had other ones to try to replace it, and I've had to throw some out, because I just can't take it.
2: Oh, yeah. I like the Wild Planet pretty good. Northern Catch from Aldi, that's what I usually get.
1: So, hey, there you go.
2: There you go. There's my tip.
1: Well, this has been Sardine Talk with Dan O. Have you thought about starting a podcast?
2: There we go. we might have. We can listen to ourselves because we'll probably be the listeners.
1: Yeah, there
3: that's
1: you go.
3: True.
1: No, it's great. People love it. Have a good one, Dan. And thank you for listening to the show.
2: Absolutely. Now have a good one.
1: All right.
3: You
1: bye.
3: Too, Dan. All right. Take care. Bye.

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1: This is the TJ Show, and I was just introduced to someone who works for us, knows a guy named Steve Mills, and I had a chance to talk to him yesterday, and Steve, I'm so blown away by your story. You are navigating quite a storm right now.
2: Hey, man. Yeah, I am. And, you know, I'm doing what I have to do every day. I guess what I want to say is, you know, I'm thankful to talk to you. This kidney dialysis is really hard, but, you know, the kidney search is the target, and that's what we need to do. We need to find the one kidney.
1: Steve used to work in radio for a lot of years. And he's such a nice guy. I just met him over the phone and we were catching up. And it turns out you need a kidney, but it's not that simple. It's literally like a one in a million find. Now, why is this so much more challenging than your normal need for a kidney?
2: Okay, first of all, I'll say that I've been on the transplant list for 22 months. And the reason I've been there and I'm still there is because I had a bone marrow transplant when I had cancer. So I beat the cancer twice. I beat Hodgkin's lymphoma and I beat colorectal and colon cancer. But in that process, all of the treatment destroyed my kidneys. And so in my particular situation, any organ that I have to have a transplant for by chance and getting that organ is really essentially one in a million, and I know that they discourage you from saying that based on the what they call the CPRA, but one in a million is about what it is.
1: And so you've been on a mission now for some time, and it's part of how I found out about you, to just get on as many media outlets as possible to share your story. And there's a website where people can go to it, and they can see, first of all, if they're even a match, but just sharing the story. From a numbers standpoint, hypothetically, if there were a million people who were to see if they would be a match, you might actually find the one person that could be a match. And so if you feel led to see

0: if you're somehow a match for Steve, you know, we just wanted to throw that out there. And we want to make it really easy for people to find how they can do this. And so can we share your link on our Instagram? I think it's probably the most straightforward way.
1: Absolutely. And I just, you know, I want to emphasize again, you know, I'm doing what I have to do every day, but this is something that I can't beat by determination alone. You know, the dialysis keeps me alive, but a kidney is what is going to give me a future. And that's why I'm reaching out to your audience. And reaching out to your audience matters so much.
0: 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Click around, learn more about Steven's story. And thanks for jumping on the show with us. Can you actually hold on for a few seconds? I have some more things I want to talk to you about.
1: Amen.
0: Okay, there he goes. Steve Mills coming up on the TJ Show.

0: DJ Show, and Steve Mills. Are you still there?
1: I am.
0: There he is. Hey, Steve, we were getting a chance to talk, and if you missed what we were chatting with Steve about a few moments ago, he desperately needs a kidney. It's a very unique situation, and you can hear some of his story if you search for our podcast, The TJ Show, wherever you listen to him. But when we were chatting yesterday, you were sharing that as you've been fighting for your life for a number of years, and you obviously have a lot of needs still, you've looked at time in a whole new way. Could you share some of that on the show?
1: Well, I wake up every day, and so I know that I have a purpose. You know, I serve people in the community. You know, after my radio career, well, actually, I'll say alongside my radio career, I pursued ministry, and so now I pastor a small church. God put me there, and I believe that, you know, the assignment is divine, and if he wakes me up every day, despite the things that I have going on with my health, I believe that, you know, time is in my favor, and God has a plan for me.
0: You know, it's amazing. You're one of the most positive people I've talked to, and you have such a battle that you've been in for so long, and it really is inspiring. Like, I got off the phone with you yesterday when we were getting to know each other a little bit. And I turned to my wife, Jess. I'm like, this guy's amazing. He's got so much on his plate, and he's got, like, the best attitude in the world. It's pretty incredible.
1: Well, my philosophy is, you know, even if I should perish tomorrow, I know where I'm going, and I have that total understanding and comfort. And so I think that's what keeps me going every day. But I have a 13-year-old daughter. You know, my daughter, the most amazing young lady in the world. You know, she's taller than me now at 13 years old. She'll probably go to the WNBA.
2: Let's go.
1: And yeah, I mean, wow. And I have to be here. I have to be here to get her through high school. I have to be here to coach her on her grades. I have to be here to show her how a man should treat her. And I have to be here, you know, to give her away to her future husband. And those are the things that are motivating me.
0: Steve, I really appreciate you being willing to share your story. And yeah, my hope is that maybe the right person sees this or the right person shares it, and somehow your story gets in front of that one person that you're looking for, that match. And you can find Steve's whole story at TJ Podcast in our stories. And then say your Instagram one more time in case someone wants to connect with you directly.
1: It's at JPS

0: Radio KS. And then I was also going to add, if I could, you know, I know he's going to add that you're going to add the links, but the link is HCA. It's a place out of Kansas City, and they give you, you know, the information to get tested. They take care of the testing cost. You're not on the hook for that. They help you with FMLA while you're going through this. And then also the GoFundMe, the information is there for that as well.
1: That's great. Well, Steve, let's stay in touch. Keep us posted if anything changes. And hopefully, you know, at the very least, I encourage you to just read Steve's story to hear what he's going through. Mm-hmm. And thanks for jumping on the show today.
0: Thank you so much. We love your show so much.
1: Look at that. That's very kind. You.

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2: This is the TJ Show, or news. It sounds different around here. Kenny reads through every story he can find, and then he brings us the most interesting ones. Kenny, what's happening on the planet today?
3: The Las Vegas Aces continue their defense of their title from last year, beating the Indiana Fever 94-83 in Game 3 of the opening round of the playoffs. Asia Wilson, 36 points. That makes 12 30-plus point performances in playoff games. That is a record by far.
2: There you go.
4: Way to go.
2: Continues to get more and more exciting.
3: Mm-hmm. Yeah, so we now have to just figure out who are the Aces going to play in the next round. We have a game tonight between the Dallas Wings and the Golden State Valkyries. That will determine who will play against the Aces. The semifinals start on Sunday. We already know the Liberty will be playing the Dream.
2: Kenny, what else do you have?
3: A record space flight. We have four astronauts that are now aboard the International Space Station for a six-month mission. And this flight to the space station took just 8 hours. That's 4.5 hours less than the record previous.
2: Really? What's the difference?
3: They got lucky with how the space station was in orbit, so it literally was a shorter flight. It just so happened to be like right above Cape Canaveral where they took off from Florida.
2: Yeah, might as well take a trip if it's right there.
3: Yeah. And some other special milestones. One of the astronauts will be the fourth astronaut in history to welcome a child from space. His wife is expecting a baby in late November.
2: But the baby is on Earth.
3: The baby is on Earth. So he won't be there in person
4: Father
3: for the birth,
4: in space.
3: Which I guess is unfortunate, but he'll be making that a
2: Zoom call.
3: Special situation. Yeah, yeah. He'll be there in spirit. And
4: he's looking down
3: technology.
4: From above.
2: Yep. Kenny, what else do you have?
3: So one of the founders of Tinder has come up with a new dating app to address dating app fatigue. It's called Rivet. And this is interesting. Complete strangers can vote and play matchmaker for couples that they don't even know.
2: If you're doing that for people in your life, you go, oh, it's a nice thing. But what good is that going to do?
3: Well, maybe it'll help. Matchers can sign up to evaluate anonymous profile data, such as personality traits, relationship goals, and then there'll be an AI-generated photo showing potential aesthetic compatibility. So they could vote with
2: aesthetic
3: a heart.
2: Aesthetic compatibility? Like as in how they look?
3: Yeah, how they
4: together.
3: Look together. Yeah.
2: Oh, yeah.
3: Go together well.
2: I don't like that. What if the person has a nice side to them that maybe you don't see at first glance?
3: Yeah.
2: Like, you know, not that I know anyone who's been in this position before, but I don't know, if you put me next to a picture of my wife, Jess, if people would vote yes on that one. But I did. I said yes. I love it.
3: Well, the people who are actually...
4: Does it work out in your favor?
2: Yeah.
3: The people who are actually dating will have the final say on who they match with
2: and who
3: they don't. But they'll have this extra information based on what these other people have inputted into the program.
4: Based on what somebody else's thinks.
2: Right.
4: Somebody else thinks.
2: Right.
4: Okay.
2: I'm waiting for the day, because I believe anything now, where they go, nope, these people are deciding and you have to do what they say.
3: Yeah.
2: It's going to be fun. Kenny, thanks for keeping us somewhat informed.
3: That's what's happening.
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0: Tired of radio bingo? Had your fill of meaningless talk? Buckle up. Put your tray table away. Stow your baggage. Prepare to be transformed. Because there's more positive hits on the way.
1: 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And also, it's so much better when you're on it with us. So take our phone number. Maybe something happens to you over the weekend. I want to challenge you. Call it at some point over the weekend, and you might hear your voice on the show on the other side of the weekend. Our number is 877-RADIO-TJ. 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Leave that message. You might hear your voice on the show soon. 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
2: Right.
1: What would you point them to from this week?
2: When you're sleeping, you probably make funny noises, but you don't know what they sound like unless someone's recording you. Well, producer Heather's husband, Lewis, decided to record her while she was making some pretty funny noises.
1: The guy is a champion.
2: Oh, yeah.
1: He knew that we would want to hear the very weird noises that you were making.
3: Yeah, I love knowing that while I'm sleeping, he's up just recording me.
1: Yeah.
3: It's very refreshing.
2: That was on Tuesday's show.
1: Yeah, so Tuesday, and then even on Wednesday, one of our listeners concerned for you and called in. Have you gone to the doctor yet?
3: No.
1: Okay. Well, you can hear what that's all about.
2: Search. Is she going to go?
1: Probably not.
2: Exactly.
1: Search for the TJ Show wherever you listen to podcasts. Kenny, what would you send someone to from this week?
4: I would send you to Wednesday's show where we heard from our gymfluencer friend, Scotty, and his message sounded very weird.
1: Oh, yeah. Well, that's a guy who was struggling to use his phone.
4: Yeah.
1: But, okay, you can find that Wednesday's show. Heather, what would you send someone to on the podcast?
3: This is also from Wednesday's show. J-Bo told a story about something interesting and not so funny that happened to her and her husband at the hardware store.
1: Oh, that was sloppy.
2: Very sloppy.
1: Yeah.
2: And wet.
1: You could find that on Wednesday's show. You know, oversights are happening, it seems, with customer service in more and more places. That was a great example of it. Search for the TJ Show wherever you listen to podcasts. What I would send you to, so this was also from Wednesday's show. I guess it was a good show on Wednesday. Find out the story about the amazing dog, one of the best dogs to ever live. His name was Ricky, and he was a part of my life at one point. He lived in an apartment building next to mine. This dog knew how to open doors, and it wasn't a fluke. He literally opened doors, so much so that he let himself into an elevator and knew, I mean, I don't know, you decide, knew where to go in the elevator. It was the craziest story, and our friend Gabby from up in the Boston area, she shared it. We were honoring these bears who have been opening car doors so beautifully. No one knows about Ricky. Ricky's not here anymore.
2: Yep,
1: he doesn't get the credit. So we talked about Ricky the dog. You could find him on Wednesday's podcast. You guys have an amazing weekend.
2: Likewise.
1: And we'll do this again on Monday.
2: Yes.
1: This is the TJ Show. Bye.
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I lace the boots up, it's straight to the door, cause this is worth fighting for. I get my head right, the heart's gotta follow. Whisper a prayer like there ain't no tomorrow. Take a breath, and I exhale slow. I wasn't made for this kind of cold. This ain't the kind of place that you wanna know. These are the elements, I'm telling you, bro. This world, it's up in my grill. This world, it's shooting to kill. This world.

Father God, let me see it for what it is. This ain't neutral we're up against. These elements push me to the fence, and then I end up on top of it, if I'm not careful. To recognize what is pushing in, open my eyes to these elements, stand up and rise to these.

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1: I saw my mom. She was in tears. And she told me, your daddy has been killed in a car accident.
0: Major League outfielder Chris Coughlin.
1: I put everything I had into baseball, you know, hitting and hitting and hitting. And I remember that was my way to deal with the pain that I was having. I was trying to fill this void with these earthly things, with baseball. What is 0-for-4? What is striking out 3 times? What is making 2 errors? All that is temporary. The constant satisfaction where I can put all my hope, all my faith, is Christ. I think my dad is more proud that I accepted Christ into my heart than anything that I could have made him proud of on the baseball field. My name is Chris Coughlin, and I am Second.

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So Father God, I pray that our families will come together right now and seek your face. You will forgive our sins and you'll heal our incredible land. In the name of the only Savior, Jesus Christ. Amen.

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1: At-risk youth mentor, Tyrone Flowers.
0: I just remember getting shot in my shoulder, in my neck, in my hands. I was instantly paralyzed, and I was told I would never walk again. I had questions for God, like, why me? And I never forget reading the scripture where it talks about God's perfect will for your life. And I wanted to know his perfect will for me. I decided to give my life to Christ. I realized if you're operating in God's perfect will, you're not disabled. It's not about me. It's about what God can do through me to change the lives of others. My name is Tyrone Flowers, and I am Second.

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4: So I met my wife at a country music bar. She just said, I'm a divorced mother of two, so if I never see you again, I completely understand. She challenged me early and often in our relationship about what I believed. I started to take a different perspective on what life was all about. Her parents were tragically killed in a tornado. She was angry, and she was willing to call out to God and ask God why and yell and scream, but never lose her faith. Everything that she's been talking to me about, this is what it looks like. There were a number of moments in my life when I felt like people didn't believe in what I was capable of doing. Get cut by Green Bay, but there was always something internally that just said, you can do this. We're so grateful that God's plan was better than our plan. He's always there for me, no matter what the circumstances are.
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8: 20 The Countdown Magazine. Hey there and welcome in. I'm your host, William Ryan III. Here we are again at the beginning of another month. Can you believe it? October is going to be special around here, though, because we've got a 20 The Countdown Magazine family project that I'm going to be sharing about during our show today. Of course, we'll also count down the biggest songs in Christian music like we do every week, and we're going to find out if Matt Maher was able to hold on to the number one spot for a second week in a row or not. Now, there's tons of movement in the chart to fill you in on today, plus another new song debuting, so let's get moving.
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8: 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It is Emerson Day, and here she is with her new one called No Smoke on 20.
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0: Back at number 20 again this week, it's Emerson Day with No Smoke on 20 The Countdown Magazine. Well, I hope you're ready for a new song hitting our chart this week. This is a fun one from Peter Burton. It's called So Long, and of course, I was just curious about the story on this one, so here he is to tell us more.
1: Hey, this is Peter Burton. This song is a goodbye song for all those things that try to weigh us down in life. It's a reminder that because of what Jesus did on the cross, we can say so long to our past, to our guilt, and our shame. I pray that this song will be an encouragement to you and build your faith no matter what season you're walking through.
2: 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So

0: number 18 here on 20 The Countdown Magazine. That's the new song that just hit our chart last weekend from Andrew Rip and Jervis Campbell. It's called Hold Me Up. Hope you love that one. All right, well, let's talk about our 20 family project. We're calling it the $1 challenge, and here's what this is all about. We've been talking a lot about family recently here on the show, and now we want to see what happens when the whole 20 family pitches in. 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
0: 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So stay with me. 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
6: Hey, this is Chris with Stars Go Dim. And I don't know if you've ever been in a point in your life when you can look back and just say, oh my gosh, without God, I don't know where I would be. Like you were in the middle of something crazy, like one foot in the grave, and he stepped in and pulled you out. And the only thing that you can do is look back and praise God for it. That's what my new song, Holy, is all about. It's about just looking at God and understanding how much he's done for you. And knowing that the only way, the only thing that you can do is give him the highest praise, which is holy, holy, holy. The thing we're all going to be singing at some point, just giving our worship to him. And that's how I feel when I hear this song. That's how I felt when I wrote this song. And I pray that that's how you feel when you hear it as well. This is my new song, Holy.
1: Number

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1: That is Ryan Stevenson at number 16 with This I Know. That's after climbing 2 this week here on 20 The Countdown magazine. Well, don't you feel great when you look at your notifications and you see you have a voicemail from a friend? I know I do. You know, I enjoy all the voicemails that I receive, not only personally, but here at 20. And this one, it was really special.
2: Hi, this is Tiffany Roth from Kansas, and I have been listening to you since the early 1990s. Anyways, last week you featured my nieces on your call, and I'm just so excited how they love listening to you and my nephew. So I want to give a shout out to Rosalyn, Rachel, and Luke. You guys are amazing, and I really appreciate how we can share the Countdown magazine together, even though they're in a totally different state. So thank you for being a connection for us and just keeping us connected to Christ.
1: Well, Tiffany, thanks for continuing to listen to so many years. I mean, since the 90s when John Rivers was hosting the show. Of course, I came along a little bit later on, but I'm glad that you caught the recording of your nieces there, too. That is really special. What a cool moment there. You know, they're some of 20's biggest cheerleaders, and I'm honored that this show helps you guys stay connected in different states. So wasn't that cool to hear? Well, you know what would be cool is if I heard your voice next week on the show. 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
1: 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And coming up here in our remaining 15 songs, we had that new one from Megan Woods, and she's dropping by to tell us about Heaven Down Here. 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And a little later, Cochran and Company, Michael Cochran, he's going to tell us about his latest song as well. So it's going to be a great Countdown. Hang out with me for a little while.
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7: Hey, it's Megan Woods, and my song, Heaven Down Here, came from looking at the world around us and feeling that ache that so many of us carry right now. We may be more connected than ever, but so many of us still feel alone, overwhelmed, and homesick for something that this world can't give us. Heaven Down Here is a cry for the presence of Jesus in the middle of all of it. It's a prayer for the Holy Spirit to come near, for God's will to be done, and for His kingdom to come on earth as it is in heaven.
3: Number 15.

0: it's Michael from Cochran & Company, and our new song, What Grace Can Do, is for anyone who's ever felt the shame of past mistakes or current struggles. God is not waiting in anger to punish us for our wrongs. He's running after us to meet us right where we are, just like the prodigal son. He welcomes us with open arms. He throws a robe around our back and a ring on our finger. No condemnation, just love. That's what grace can do.
1: Number 13.

number 13 on 20 The Countdown Magazine. It's What Grace Can Do from Cochrane & Company. I love that one. You know, every now and then I receive a message that answers all of the questions I throw out each week. And this one from Annie in New Zealand, it was a home run. Here, I'll read it and you'll see what I mean. Annie said, I love and appreciate listening to 20 every Saturday afternoon on Rima, usually parked at a beach in Christchurch, wave watching while the music plays. I often listen again through the week from your website. I love the stories behind the songs, hearing about your family and what life looks like on your

0: side of the world. 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I mean, that is really cool. 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
1: Coming up,
0: we are getting closer to the end of our first hour of the show, and that means we have some artist news on the way for you. Three things you need to know, along with 12 more songs here on the countdown. And you gotta stick around until the very end, because we're gonna find out if Matt Maher held on to that number one spot for a second week. I mean, that would be incredible if he did, but you never know what happens on the countdown. A lot of movement this weekend, so could be somebody new there. I don't know. I'm not telling.
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5: There's probably one or two people in the world that I would cash in everything precious to me for, and Aziz is one of them. When we announced that we were going to withdraw from Afghanistan, our friends were left behind. You know, God put this just deep burden on my heart, and I decided in that moment that we were going to go get Aziz. We knew that we didn't have time, that we just had to go. Tens of thousands of people were swarming the gates. A suicide bomber drove into the Abbey Gate. It was a large explosion. There were dead people on the ground. We don't leave Americans behind. And so we chose to stay. I remember thinking, you know, am I gonna die out there? And I just leaned into prayer. In that moment, I felt extreme peace come over me because of my spiritual pillar. And I'm able to walk away from it whole and proud and hold my head up high. Hey, when God calls you to do something, I have to be obedient. He will see it through.
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0: Before we get to the artist news this week, we have one more song to play for you, and it's from the band For King and Country. It is their latest. It's called What If I Told You on 20 The Countdown Magazine.
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0: On the night you're falling all to pieces, you can bring your lonely heart to Jesus. What if I told you that I believe it?
1: Artist News. Three things you need to know. Number one.
2: Tasha Layton and Ben Fuller have a pretty unexpected connection to a new movie starring one of Hollywood's biggest names. Their song, Meet Me in the Valley, which spent 19 weeks here on the countdown, is featured in the trailer for Heart of the Beast, a new movie starring Brad Pitt. Now, if you're not familiar with Brad Pitt, he is one of the biggest movie stars in the world, and Heart of the Beast is his latest film. The movie is about a former Special Forces officer and his combat dog who are stranded in the Alaskan wilderness after a plane crash. They're fighting to survive, but the trailer also gets into some pretty deep themes about struggle, hope, and what it takes to keep going when life gets hard. But there's actually a pretty cool story behind Tasha's song, too. Tasha says that for about a year, whenever she would pray, she kept hearing God say, "Get low." For her, that meant coming before God with humility, surrendering what she was holding on to, and being willing to give him whatever he was asking of her. So she literally decided to go to the lowest, hottest, and driest place in North America, Death Valley in California. She spent 3 days there camping and praying, spending time with God, and thinking about what he was asking her to lay down. It's pretty cool to see the song about meeting God in the valley become part of the trailer for a movie about surviving in the wilderness and holding on to hope. Here's a little sample of that song from Tasha Layton and Ben Fuller called Meet Me.

0: Number two.
1: Matthew West has given fans a behind-the-scenes look at his new album, Jesus is King. Matthew has a new docuseries on YouTube that takes you behind the scenes of the album and the story behind it. And there's actually a really interesting idea behind this whole project. Jesus is King was built around one simple question. Jesus is what? Now, every song on the album fills in that blank in just a different way, which is so neat. Jesus is good. Jesus is faithful. Jesus is our strength. But as Matthew was making this record, he says he started realizing something about himself, too. He had spent a lot of time trying to make his own plans, chase his own dreams, and be the king of his own life.
0: Number three.
1: Chris Tomlin created an album that sounds a little different from what you're used to hearing from him. He just released a new album called Still Waters, a lo-fi collection, and he took some of his familiar worship songs and gave them a completely different sound. Now, if you've never heard of lo-fi, it's basically the really laid-back, mostly instrumental kind of music that you might hear playing while you're studying, working, reading, or just relaxing. And Chris says that's exactly the kind of atmosphere he wanted to create with this album. You'll hear songs from different points throughout his career, including How Great Is Our God, Indescribable, and Holy Forever. But instead of the big worship production that you're used to hearing from Chris, these variations are much softer and more relaxed. Chris says this project was very intentional, and he wanted it to be something people could enjoy in all kinds of everyday moments. Here's Chris telling us a little bit more about it.
2: I hope you really love and enjoy this new lo-fi album called Still Waters, and that's what I titled it that because that's what I really hope people feel. It's just this calming, you know. He leads me by still waters. He restores my soul. And I hope this music can fill your home, can fill your AirPods, wherever, when you're traveling. It's something that you can just kind of becomes like a background

0: 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Throwback.
1: We are going back to the year 2015 for this throwback. 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

0: Big Daddy Weave with Overwhelmed, and featuring a little kids choir there too on it. That is a throwback to the year 2015 this week here on 20 The Countdown Magazine. Well, that wraps up the first hour of our countdown. Your top 10 is coming up here in a minute. But first, here's a reminder as to what happened at the top.
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